0: seeking sense in a world of noise. This is Cross Rhythms.
1: I grew up knowing nothing about Christianity, but I met a new friend who was from work, and he started to tell me all about what the Bible really meant. And putting it into everyday language, which was something that I'd never really been exposed to before. I had a fairly cold heart towards these things and listened, but it never really went in until 1991, when, even though I wasn't a Christian, God started talking to me. And various events kept on occurring, which confirmed to me that there was a God. It was real.

0: on 9th of July 91, I decided, yes, I am really going to give this a go, and I became a Christian. It's the best decision I ever made. I can honestly say that, the best decision I've ever made.
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5: 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You are rich in rest when rest is radium rare. By cool pools you position me, with passion you petition me. 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You are the unexpected cheer that lifts my game. 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Like honey on the throat to Frank Sinatra, like a goat's milk bath to Cleopatra, you surround me to astound me, you soothe and smooth. You are the stalker who is good for me, the jailer who can set me free, the trap and snare to bind me into love. You who have refined me, come find me, mind me. By grace grind me and bind me, gentle jailer, into love.

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2: No one is good. There is not even one. The front pages of papers of children raped by rapists, Iraqi torture chambers, and we the blame claim we're blameless. Wrong. All. And swelling up inside of us, there's this pride in us, this arrogance, and our only line of defense is the sense that I'm not half as bad as this friend of mine, so I must be fine. We mean well, don't we? Yet I've never seen good intentions set a man free from hurt all. This poor, unfortunate soul, filling a single void with toy after toy, girl after boy. How boring. This wasn't meant to be humanity's life story, warring with God saying, what have you done for me? Bought all. Hanging out for 6 hours, mar beyond recognition, in complete submission to the Father's will, still a proclamation was made, louder than the loudest temptation, with more beauty than all his creation, more eternal than eternity, more angelic than the heavenlies. It is done. You are bought with blood. 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
3: If we're a big bang, you've come from an accident. If you've just evolved from nothing, you're an accident. And if you've come from an accident, you are an accident. You're waiting for an accident, and when you die, you'll have an accident. If you've not come from nothing, you're not going anywhere.

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The Bible says before the foundations of the world, Christ planned my salvation. The Bible says that before the foundations of the world, God loved me. I'm shouting, of course I'm shouting, I got some good news.

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1: My family circumstances were dire, to say the least, and my mum had severe depression. My dad died when I was just 13. My brother's severe schizophrenia, and my older brother was involved with the Loyalist paramilitaries. And when I was just a little boy, about 16, I played for a football club called Glentoran. And whilst I was training one night with Glentoran, I came along and I seen these young people. And there was this sort of tent that was erected. And I came along wondering what was going on that night. And you know, when I seen the young people, I thought to myself, boy, they have something that I don't have. And I wondered what it really was, and I came across a few guys, and they started to tell me about Jesus Christ and how he could change my life and give me a better life, a life with quality, as the Bible says. And I started to think to myself, well, you know, maybe Jesus is a life. I really thought about it for weeks and weeks, and I was wanting to become a Christian. So I wanted to tell my friend Joey that I was going to be a Christian, but I was afraid of what he was going to say to me. And it was 3 weeks later that this young football guy came to know the Lord in a real and in a personal way. I have that quality life, and it's never left me.
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Very good evening. Welcome to Breakthrough Nights on Cross Rhythms. Rise up, my friend. No, this will never be the end. Tonight, encouraging you to not stay down, not stay negative, not stay hopeless, but to rise up for the purpose for which you were created. God has works prepared for you in advance for you to do. And you only got this one life. Here's Jason Upton and Faith. Sit.

Isn't that a great song? Not heard that for such a long time. Jason Upton and Faith. You might feel like you're restarting tonight, but that's all right. Just go for it and restart. Don't allow time to keep running away. Let faith rise up in your heart tonight. Approach God, run to God. Be a part of what He's doing in the world today. Get out of your valley of decision and choose for Him.

places that would normally have made you fearful. I will cause you to pay the price that you thought you never could pay.

Quite a word. But it might be that you can feel the blockages within you that make it very difficult trying to respond to such a word, to rise up, to take your place, to serve God, follow God, and truly live for Him 100%. Maybe this song will help you. Maybe this can become a prayer. Break every chain.

Perhaps the Holy Spirit has been speaking to you, ministering to you through that song. And you feel a little bit of restoration, a little bit of redemption, a little bit of repositioning going on inside. Take that a bit deeper now. This one's called Unlock My Roar. Sometimes you need to bring out what's inside and not be ashamed or not be afraid to speak it out or shout it out. Get out your voice to God tonight.

Daniel Bashta and Unlock My Roar. Sometimes it takes passion. It takes just an expression from deep within you of where you're at. It needs to come out. So do what Crowder's saying here. Go to the shouting grounds. Take me.

God loves it when we're real with him. He says he demands truth in the inner man, and when you bring it out from there, it helps bring you into freedom, and helps bring you into a more real, truer connection with God himself. We're doing a lot of shouting on the show tonight, not me directly, but I hope it's helping you to feel a little bit more liberated within yourself. Going to play this next one from Johnny Parks. This ends with some real shouting, so I want to encourage you to see if you can connect in your spirit with this tonight. As the-

I hope that's been helpful for you, helping you bring out your voice to God tonight to take your place in the days ahead with him. One more shout to go out. Shout unto God with a voice of triumph. Good night.

0: I wasn't brought up to go to church or anything to do with God, really. But when I was 13, I was given a Gideon's New Testament at school. And I started to read it every night, but it didn't make sense to me. Really, when I got married at 18, I stopped reading it because I thought my husband will think I'm a religious maniac. I really loved him and he loved me, and the children started to come along. I used to think, is this all there is to life? I wonder if there is a God. Anyway, just one day I woke up and I just felt inside me free to go to church, and I didn't know where the church was or anything. I just asked the next door neighbour where the church was, and I listened intently to what the minister was saying, and I'd always thought to myself, if there is a God, he's got to come down and prove it to me. And I suddenly knew in that church that he'd done that when Jesus died on the cross. Jesus was God and he'd left heaven. He'd died for me, and my life went on from there. And even though I was only really like a simple believer in Jesus, I believe that God honoured that and the reading of the Bible, and he started to show me really who he was and who he is. And that's why I know that God is real.
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0: Well, I have a friend called Jan, and he he's a youth minister, and he gave me some statistics of evolution happening without a creator. And it's like having a whirlwind tornado going through a junkyard and picking up all the bits and spraying it out and creating a Boeing 747. And he threw a few more sort of statistics like that at me. And I think when I was about 14, I went on a big Christian festival called New Wine. And I wouldn't have said I was a Christian then. But I went along with an open mind and sort of said, this week, if you're real, come and make yourself relevant to me. And he did, and just came and touched my life there that week. And I was just so happy and filled with joy, and just, I looked at the stars one night and just sort of looked at it and thought, there's no way that's there by accident. Yeah, God is real.
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2: From the Sky News Centre at 6, one person has died after multiple gunshots were fired close to the White House in Washington, D.C. It's alleged that just after 6 p.m. local time, Nazir Best opened fire close to the South Lawn. One of those injured was reportedly a bystander who's in a critical condition in hospital. Our correspondent David Blevins has the latest from Washington.
3: A suspect who was known to D.C. police approached a security checkpoint and opened fire on Secret Service

0: Midlands, Eastern and South East England. In sport, Hull will return to the Premier League for the first time in 9 years after winning 1-0 against Middlesbrough in the Championship playoff final. Ollie McBurney sealed promotion with a late goal at Wembley. Captain Louis Coyles dedicated the victory to his father Chris, who died suddenly in 2022.
1: I look up to the sky every game. I had a little look up there today. And yeah, he's with me. And I know he's with me for sure. The next best thing, I have the rest of my family. I have my beautiful partner, my little boy.
0: Dunfermline were unable to cause an upset in the Scottish Cup final as the Championship side suffered a 3-1 defeat to Celtic. Premiership champion Celtic have completed the double. And Britain's George Russell is on pole for the Canadian F1 Grand Prix. He beat his Mercedes teammate Kimi Antonelli into second, while champion Lando Norris had to settle for third. That's the latest from the Sky News Centre. I'm Bev Rimmer.
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8: From the Sky News Centre at 7, a suspect's been shot dead after a gunman opened fire at Secret Service agents near the White House. Journalists who were reporting from directly outside the building were forced to run for cover. Among them was Selena Wang from ABC News, who was reporting on a possible Iranian peace deal at the time.
9: President Trump has said a deal is close, only for the two sides to remain far apart.
10: No.
8: Meanwhile, Iranian media is reporting officials in Tehran say a reopening of the Strait of Hormuz won't guarantee free passage in the shipping lane. This is Donald Trump says a deal with Iran, reported to be near, would see blocks in the strait removed. Amber heat health alerts warning emergency services to prepare for higher demand remain in force. They cover the Midlands, Eastern and Southeast England. Met Office presenter Aidan McGiven says it's going to get warm everywhere.
11: Although temperatures will peak in the south and southeast on Monday and Tuesday, actually it's going to

0: Let's do first thing thought. We're about to get a slice of ancient wisdom as I bring you a proverb of Solomon to ponder and put into practice. And this is all about having a positive mentality, a cheerful disposition. A cheerful heart is good medicine, but a crushed spirit dries up the bones. Or put it this way, gloom and doom leave you bone tired. A cheerful disposition is good for your health.
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1: JCB has announced an attempt to set a new world land speed record with a car powered by hydrogen. The Staffordshire-based manufacturer and digger maker recently unveiled the plans for the JCB Hydromax at its headquarters in Roaster. It was 20 years ago the company broke the diesel land speed record when its diesel max hit a speed of just over 350 miles per hour. RAF Wing Commander Andy Green, OBE, was at the wheel then. Now retired from the RAF, he's joining the team to drive the hydrogen car later this year on a salt plane in the USA. Lee Harper is the chief engineer at JCB.
2: It's a great project and a great showcase of the world-class engineering talent we have here in the UK, here in Staffordshire, and just what we can do. But it also allows us to showcase just how robust our new hydrogen engines are.
1: And Lee went on to say he was hopeful that they would be able to break the world record.
2: We've got the recipe for success. So we've got a car that's more powerful, lighter weight and more slippery. So we're here to go and set some records.
1: It's so good, isn't it, to have world-class engineers here in Staffordshire. The best of luck to Lee and his team.
0: Across Stoke-on-Trent and Newcastle-under-Lyme, this is Cross Rhythm City Radio.

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1: New Scientist magazine tells us of an Arizona State University study which examined more than 1,000 Lonely Hearts ads in singles magazines. Men wanted someone younger than they were, who were physically attractive. Women described the man they wanted using such terms as college educated, homeowner and professional. But when Jesus dealt with people, he was very noticeably the friend of those without advantage, looks or money. When intelligent, wealthy or well-positioned people interacted with him, they often felt confronted and challenged. But prostitutes, outcast Samaritans, lepers and despised tax collectors felt the joy and love which Jesus radiated. He said, "Come to me, all of you who are weary and burdened." Maybe you're not ready for Jesus simply because you think you've got it all. Well, don't be fooled, but he is ready for you as soon as you recognize your need. This is John Smith.

0: This is Cross Rhythm City Radio. 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

My featured release of the week is by a New York City artist and music producer called Tenrock. Who recently featured on her main playlist with this song called Playlist, which was originally released as a single, and it features on Tenrock's debut EP titled Call My Name. And the EP features some great guest artists as well, like Aaron Cole and Leland. I'm about to play two songs back-to-back from it. You'll hear the title track, Call My Name, in just a moment. But first of all, here's Tenrock with Morning to Dancing, featuring Tori Kelly and John Keith.

So that's Call My Name by Ten Rock. And before that, you heard Ten Rock with Morning to Dancing, featuring Tori Kelly and John Keith. Both songs feature on his debut EP, titled Call My Name. I've been featuring tracks from it across the show this week. You can stream and download the EP in all of the usual places. Just search Ten Rock. That's T-E-N-R-O-C. And I'll be back with a new featured release of the week on the Cross Rhythms Breakfast Show on Bank Holiday Monday.

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0: Community Radio for Stoke-on-Trent and Newcastle-under-Lyme. 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
1: The chair of Port Vale Football Club, Carol Shanahan, said she was humbled and honoured to become the new Chancellor at Keele University. The prominent business and community leader becomes the sixth person to hold the role and the first woman to be appointed since Keele's inaugural Chancellor. Her Royal Highness the Princess Margaret, who held the position from 1962 to 86. The Chancellor is the uni's most senior honorary position and includes presiding at graduation and other key ceremonial duties. She succeeds Lord Timpson, who stepped down as the uni's Chancellor after being appointed Prisons Minister to the government. Carol said universities like Keele play a crucial role in helping to tackle some of the major challenges facing society. And she's spoken about what she's looking forward to most in the new role.
2: The thing I'm looking forward to most in the position is, I think, the graduations, because I do feel that, you know, it's very easy to look at a university and see all the different things that a university does. But ultimately, it is to get people through the academic process to get them to their graduation, and then they can go on to the next stage of their life. That is the day that you look back, you've got your friends, your family, everybody's sort of so proud, and you think, yeah, it was worth it.

This week on the Crosswithams Top 10, Ray gets a third week at number one with Joy. Justin Bieber holds steady at two with Butterflies. Twenty One Pilots climbed a place to number three with Tally. And there were two new entries, including this one by LZ.

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1: Work is starting to save Burslem Indoor Market and bring it back into use. The Mother Town's Market Hall has been closed to the public since 2003 when masonry fell from the roof. Stoke-on-Trent City Council identified the Grade 2 listed Victorian building as one of its heritage priorities, and around £4 million of work is now getting underway. A giant matrix of scaffolding has been erected inside the hall, and Stoke-on-Trent-based contractors BSN Group will replace the roof and carry out repairs to brickwork, guttering and other external features. In around a year's time, the building will be ready to use as a temporary event space. The council's also working with consultants next phase projects on longer term plans and uses for the venue. We spoke to council leader Jane Ashworth at the Market Hall, who said she was looking forward to bringing the building back into use.
2: Once the roof's done, once the electric's done, once the water's done, once the sanitation's done, once the Wi-Fi's in there, the floor needs to be redone because it's not level anymore, if it ever was, and there'll be theatre, music, arts, food to begin with, beer festival maybe, who knows, see how that goes, and then while we establish the full-time future use of it for the next 50 years with a bit of luck.
1: It comes as a similar project to safeguard the amazing Wedgwood Institute building nearby is also now underway. At the beginning of the year, the City Council declared a national heritage emergency because of the crumbling state of many heritage sites across the city.
0: This is Cross Rhythms.
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4: 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Last week on our show, we had a new song hit the chart from Bay Turner and Matthew West. He made a 3-point leap into our top spot on the countdown. You'll have to tune in this weekend to find out what happens as we count down the top 20 songs in Christian music together.
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0: From the Potters to the Valiants, we know the score. 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
1: New Woman magazine reminds us that on our wedding day we promise many things to each other. To be a lover, companion and friend, a partner in parenthood, an ally in conflict, a comrade in adventure, a consolation in adversity and a confidant in uncertainty and an associate in search of meaning and truth. How sweet it is to be loved by you. We are fallible and weak, but with faith and commitment we are capable through forgiveness, apology and care to grow together in true companionship. But it won't happen by accident or romantic dreams. We need friends who will love us and tell us how we really behave. We need others to support and believe in us in times of failure, disillusionment and stress. I must admit, for me, Jesus has been all the things New Woman lists. That gives an added strength to my character and commitment. Faith is a powerful help in the demanding journey of human relationships. This is John Smith.

0: Now, Stoke-on-Trent City Council is set to deliver a major new package of support for residents facing financial crisis, backed by almost £17 million of government funding over 4 years. The Crisis Resilience Fund will help households deal with sudden financial shocks, while also investing in longer-term support to prevent people falling into difficulty in the future. The fund will provide £5.6 million each year to support residents struggling with essential costs for things like food, energy and transport, and will also give support towards housing costs to those who face a shortfall. The Crisis Resilience Fund will also mean that advice services can continue, helping people with things like budgeting, maximising their income and using digital services in order to reduce the likelihood of repeating crises. Councillor Sarah Hill is the Cabinet Member for Finance, Anti-Poverty and Corporate Services at Stoke-on-Trent City Council. She said many households in the city are still under pressure from the rising cost of living, and added that the fund means they can provide practical support when people need it the most. Stoke-on-Trent City Council says it's working closely with trusted local partners, has strong safeguards in place to protect public money, and will report regularly on how the Crisis Resilience Fund is being used.
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3: DJ and music producer Topher Jones, better known as Rave Jesus, presents his debut album, I Met God on the Dance Floor. 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You will also find remixes of hits by Martin Smith and Brandon Lake, and guest vocals from Gracie Binion. I Met God on the Dance Floor. From Rave Jesus. Out now.
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0: Now, a popular national TV programme is showcasing the work of police officers helping to keep the roads of Staffordshire safe. The Staffordshire Police Road Crime Team is the focus of the current series of Motorway Cops Catching Britain's Speeders, which is on Channel 5.
1: Slowing for the lights, high risk.
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1: fail stop, fail stop.
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3: Occupants have thrown items out of the vehicle.
4: Stand up. I wasn't throwing nothing.
0: It's the 10th series of Motorway Cops and follows the Staffordshire team as they police the county's roads, including the M6, A500 and A50. Inspector Chris Moss told the BBC it's a chance to showcase the human element of policing as well as the dramatic action.
5: Alongside those things where we might be having pursuits, we might be having to do sort of tactics to box vehicles in, we also deal with some quite low level and humorous things as well, where we 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people.
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0: Let's do first thing thought. We're about to get a slice of ancient wisdom as I bring you a proverb of Solomon to ponder and put into practice. And this is all about having a positive mentality, a cheerful disposition. A cheerful heart is good medicine, but a crushed spirit dries up the bones. Or put it this way, gloom and doom leave you bone tired. A cheerful disposition is good for your health.
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1: A bronze bust has been unveiled in tribute to a well-known Stoke-on-Trent music promoter. Mike Lloyd died in December at the age of 82 while travelling home from the United States. Over decades, he brought bands and artists to the area, including Eric Clapton, ABBA, the Rolling Stones and the Beatles, and owned music shops like Music Mania in Handley. In 2022, Mike was also made an OBE for his services to classical music, for his role as chief executive of the Stoke-on-Trent Classics, which has organised orchestral concerts since the 90s. He was also made an honorary Freeman of Stoke-on-Trent last year by the City Council for his exceptional commitment to enriching the cultural and musical landscape of Stoke-on-Trent. And Mike was interviewed in the Cross Rhythm Studios 2 years ago, where he said he was grateful for the support of local people over many years.
2: Without the city and without those audiences, whether they come for a classical concert or a rock and roll concert, I wouldn't be anywhere. I don't know what I'd be doing. And so I'm just grateful to everybody in the city that's supported my shows and the stores over the last 50 years, I think.
1: Well, now a bronze bust of Mike, which was funded by donations, has been unveiled at the Victoria Hall in Hanley to honour the work that Mike did for music and entertainment in the city over the decades.

And I know I should get up and hand all my burdens to grace. I know I'm your son, but feel like I'm done. The bitterness eats me away. Remember the day you called on me, followed me. Tears was all I could say. Face on the floor, spirit is poor. Grieving is all for the hate.

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1: One 60s intellectual enjoying renewed popularity is Marshall McLuhan. He's often remembered by the catch cry, "The medium is the message." He claimed how we communicate is more important than the content of the message communicated. The Sunday Herald Sun recently told us media scrutiny of the private lives of the rich, powerful and famous with the help of modern technology has reached an intensity where it threatens to undermine our societies and institutions, even British royalty and the US presidency. Careful what you watch, what you read, and who you listen to. Ask yourself, is the media I'm allowing myself to be saturated with encouraging me to be more human, more aware, more informed, or more responding to those in need? Or am I merely passing time affirming my own narrow prejudices and enjoying the hype? The message of hope, faith, and love is still more significant than the method. This is John Smith. If God is

My featured release of the week is by a New York City artist and music producer called Ten Rock. Who recently featured on her main playlist with this song called Playlist, which was originally released as a single, and it features on Ten Rock's debut EP titled Call My Name. And the EP features some great guest artists as well, like Aaron Cole and Leland. I'm about to play two songs back-to-back from it. You'll hear the title track, Call My Name, in just a moment. But first of all, here's Ten Rock with Morning to Dancing, featuring Tori Kelly and John Keith.

So that's Call My Name by Tenrock. And before that, you heard Tenrock with Morning to Dancing, featuring Tori Kelly and John Keith. Both songs feature on his debut EP, titled Call My Name. I've been featuring tracks from it across the show this week. You can stream and download the EP in all of the usual places. Just search Tenrock. That's T-E-N-R-O-C. And I'll be back with a new featured release of the week on the Cross of Them's Breakfast Show on Bank Holiday Monday. Got the

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1: Well, hello and welcome to another edition of the Cross Rhythms Experience. Today we have music for you from the likes of Tina Boustra, Paramore and Peabod, to name only a few. We also have comment from the late, great John Smith. First up in the iPlayer today, though, is a track from Ben Lawrence and

Great to have you on the Cross Rhythms Experience. Hope you've had yourself a good week and you're going to enjoy the program with Kerry and myself. Here's music from Tina Boonstra. And this is called Call Me Thomas.

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1: Well, here's Aaron Cole, no relation, I think. And this is a track entitled Hands.

0: The book Stop Marital Fights Before They Start was reviewed by Reader's Digest. They claim that when couples force themselves to take a positive approach, the results can be surprisingly rewarding. People ask, can we save our relationship? To which the response is given, no, but you can build a new relationship. Forgiveness allows that process to begin. Forgiveness involves letting go of anger, restoring respect, and offering acceptance. The gift of forgiveness is one of the strongest circuit breakers of all, says the psychologist. Isn't this precisely what Jesus has been saying all along? You've messed up your relationship, yet he offers total forgiveness, restoring respect and offering acceptance. Don't be so hard-hearted. Get into forgiveness. The Eagles were right over a decade ago when they sang, "You've got to let somebody love you before it's too late." This is John Smith.
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1: We investigate U2's Shadow album, how to reassemble an atomic bomb. Find out more about Patrina DeLacy, the LA-based urban music artist who turned down a mainstream record deal to pursue music for God. And Irish-born singer and songwriter Benjamin William Hastings explains more about his solo music and life after Hillsong United. I'm just trying to be the someone you
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2: Well, that last track was Leon Patillo with Never Stop Loving You, and it was one of the first of today's special Select Three when we delve into some of the great sounds of yesteryear. Next up are a firm favourite of ours. They used to play our festivals years ago. Here, with a completely similar message to Leon, is the Resurrection Band with a live version of Can't Stop Loving You.

Well, we make no apologies for the fact there's definitely a great message in the music. And on that note, here is the Sweet Comfort Band, and this is called Armed and Ready.

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5: Well, today for the classic track, we have a song from artist Charmaine from her 2002 album that was called All About Jesus. Now, the song is called Hungry and was a very popular worship song throughout the 2000s and continues to be used in church congregations today. So listen and enjoy. This is Charmaine with River Tribe and the track entitled Hungry.

That was Paramore with the news. So delighted to present these songs of hope on the Cross Rhythms Experience. Positive lyrics from hearts that have experienced the wonderful message of the gospel. Truly good news for now and forever. Next up is Leland with Still Mighty.

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3: A frail black woman stands slowly to her feet. She's something over 70 years of age. Facing her across the room are several white security police officers, one of whom, Mr. Vanderbrock, has just been tried and found implicated in the murders of both the woman's son and her husband some years ago. It was indeed Mr. Vanderbrock, it had now been established, who had come to the woman's home a number of years back, taken her son, shot him at point-blank range, and then burned the young man's body in a fire while he and his officer partied nearby. Several years later, Mr. Vanderbrock and his cohorts had returned to take away her husband as well. For many months, she had heard nothing of his whereabouts. Then, almost 2 years after her husband's disappearance, Mr. Vanderbrock came back to fetch the woman herself. How vividly she remembers that evening, going down to a place beside a river where she was shown her husband, bound and beaten, but still strong in spirit, lying in a pile of wood, the last words she heard from his lips as the officers poured gasoline over his body and set him aflame were, "Father, forgive them. Father, forgive them. Father, forgive them. Father, forgive them." And now the woman stands in the courtroom and listens to the confessions offered by Vanderbrock, a member of South Africa's Truth and Reconciliation Commission, turns to her and asks, "So what do you want us to do? How should justice be done to this man who has so brutally destroyed your family?" "I want three things," begins the old woman calmly but confidently. "I want first to be taken to the place where my husband's body was burned so that I can gather up the dust and give his remains a decent burial. My husband and son were my only family. I want secondly, therefore, for Mr. Vanderbrock to become my son. I would like for him to come twice a month to the ghetto and spend a day with me so that I can pour out in him whatever love I still have remaining within me. And finally," she says, "I want a third thing. I would like Mr. Vanderbrock to know that I offer him my forgiveness because Jesus died for me to forgive. This was also the wish of my husband. And so I would kindly ask for someone to come to my side and lead me across this courtroom so that I can take Mr. Vanderbrock in my arms, embrace him and let him know that he is truly loved." As the court assistants come to lead the elderly woman across the room, Mr. Vanderbrock, overwhelmed by what he had just heard, faints. And as he does, those in the courtroom, friends, family, neighbors, all victims of decades of oppression and injustice, begin to sing softly, but assuredly, "Amazing grace, how sweet the sound that saved a wretch like me."
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1: Enjoyed that track. 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Next up is Loughran & Co. with The Lows.

0: Race Experience.
1: This isn't the finish line. The future is the finish line.
2: And just for the sake of accuracy, that was Cochrane and Co. Not Lochran. And you had your cast, you scripted it, you were brilliant. And you'd script it so you don't make mistakes, do you? But that's brilliant, Mrs. Cole, because it leads us on to the subject that we feel we want to share is about forgiveness. Now, of course, that doesn't need forgiveness. But John Smith talked about forgiveness, and we heard that stage about forgiveness. It's an important part of the weaponry of love against the brokenness and evil of circumstances that we can find, but it's not the soft option, is it? It really does take love and a confidence to actually truly walk in forgiveness. Don't you think so?
3: Oh yeah, I mean, that testimony from South Africa is outstanding, isn't it? And it like, wow, beauty of forgiveness, the beauty of, you can just tell that lady's heart was so in love with Christ, and she so knew that she had been forgiven. And I think that's the key. The biggest key for me, I think, would be the knowledge of my own personal need for forgiveness and the application of the gospel of the truth that I need a saviour. And the glory of the gospel, how wonderful that Jesus died for each and every one of us, that we can be forgiven and have our hearts restored in a way of our hearts being full of love. And I think when you know forgiveness yourself, you just, it's not like, oh, I better forgive. It's just a flow, because it's the flow of love that's come into your heart from Father God. And there was a great cost to that. And so that flows back to other people.
2: And you still have to process that. So it's not like you can be so detached from the circumstance that you don't feel it. I'm sure that testimony from South Africa was that in the adversity, that wonderful woman still had to process the injustice of what she went through. But she had a hope that was bigger than herself. Somebody once said that holding on to unforgiveness is like taking poison whilst you're waiting for the other person to die. There can be a bitterness that takes root. Because that's the emphasis of Christ on the cross, isn't it? You know, perfect love dies to give us freedom. And you can't just work this through from your head. You've got to work this from the wisdom of the heart of what is the power of love.
3: One little flicker of a candlelight totally overcomes darkness, doesn't it? Yeah. You think of it, intense, immense darkness, and one little flicker of a candlelight dispels it.
2: So when people say, Kerry, that, you know, the light overcomes the darkness and it's better to light the world with a candle, I can't remember fully the statement, but it's really important what you're saying, isn't it, to light a candle dispels the darkness.
3: And that is that attitude of heart, isn't it? The attitude of heart of forgiveness, that, and it can only come sincerely and truly through the love of God flowing through our hearts, can't it? Because it's absolute.
2: Absolutely. It's a very personal thing. Loving God with all your heart, soul, mind and strength gives you the power to love your neighbour as yourself, even in the times of hurt, so that you can still walk in freedom. And there's countless millions of people in very difficult circumstances who still choose to walk in love and forgiveness. Here's Deep Cuts by Peapod. Blue.

0: Well, as usual, from the love of my life and myself, a very, very big thank you for tuning into the program this week. Going to do it all again, same time, same place next week. And we really hope you have yourself a great week. So on behalf of me, Chris Cole.
1: And me, Kerry Cole.
0: Have yourself a great week. Goodbye. God bless.
2: They want to hear the deep cuts.
3: This is the Cross Rhythms Experience.
0: And we're going to leave you with Christian Stanfill. Track entitled That's Not You. And as we often say, remember, stay close to the one who loves you the most. One who created you, knows you better than you know yourself. Have yourself a great week. Bye. God bless.

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2: From the Sky News Centre at 11, the US president's hinting diplomats are on the verge of agreeing a peace deal to end the war in Iran. Donald Trump said the agreement would include the reopening of the Strait of Hormuz, something Iranian state media disputes. Our military analyst Sean Bell says Iran's nuclear program's always been a sticking point, but even a commitment to discuss it could pave the way to peace.
3: It'll also allow America to say, look, we've got the commitment we wanted. They're no longer a threat to their neighbours. We've destroyed their ballistic missile program, and we've achieved the aims and objectives. The Strait's open again. I'm going to move on.
2: An injured person remains in hospital after being caught up in a shooting in Washington, D.C. Reporters outside the White House ducked for cover as a gunman opened fire towards Secret Service personnel last night before being shot dead. A suicide bomb targeting a train in Pakistan's southwestern province of Balochistan has killed at least 24 people. The train was carrying military personnel through the southwestern city of Quetta. Climate experts warn the hot weather the UK is experiencing is worrying, as it's come too early. There are amber heat health alerts in place across large parts of England again. A Reform spokesperson has denied their proposed tax giveaway would take money away from public services. They've said if they won power, they'd scrap all levies on overtime. But a Labour cabinet minister's claimed it could mean they're cutting funding to things like the NHS. The party's Treasury spokesperson Robert Jenrick insists that's not true.
4: We're for working people. We're unashamedly giving a tax cut to the hardest working people out there. We're not for the benefit street, neither are we for the luxury beliefs brigade that Labour and the Tory party are fighting over at the top end either.
2: And MPs say they want a fresh investigation into Ticketmaster's owner after calling out what they've called a climate of fear in the UK's live music industry. There are fears smaller promoters could be pushed out by Live Nation's potential market dominance. That's the latest from the Sky News Centre. I'm Bev Rimmer.
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1: 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Back. 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
4: From the Sky News Centre at midday, America's most senior diplomat has suggested a peace deal with Iran could be announced within hours. Secretary of State Marco Rubio says progress has been made on an outline that could see the Strait of Hormuz reopened. But there have been reports Tehran doesn't want the route returned to pre-war access. Shadow Foreign Secretary Priti Patel says Iran mustn't be allowed to strangle global trade.
5: This is an economic artery for the world. They've threatened tolls. The straits have been mined as well. There are all sorts of issues here. Now, we've also heard the Iranians would be responsible for demining the straits. Well, quite frankly, I don't think we can trust the Iranians to do anything.
4: Police are reportedly investigating allegations of inappropriate behaviour by Andrew Mountbatten Windsor towards a woman at Royal Ascot in 2002. The Sunday Times says it's not clear if a complaint was made at the time. The former prince has consistently denied any wrongdoing. At least 24 people have been killed and around 70 others are injured after a suicide bomber struck a railway track in southwestern Pakistan. The train was passing through the southwestern city of Quetta. A man's been shot dead after opening fire on Secret Service agents near the White House in Washington, D.C. NBC reports the suspect is 21-year-old Nasir Best. West Ham and Tottenham's fight for Premier League survival is going to come down to this afternoon's last game of the season. A win for the East Londoners at home to Leeds might not be enough to avoid relegation. A draw for Spurs at home to Everton should keep them up. Fans of both clubs say they aren't surprised they're in such a perilous position.
6: When you look at the recruitment of managers, it's been appalling. Some of the players have been appalling, past their best, paid too much.
7: To sell your top scorer off the back of not replacing Kane, letting your captain go, it just doesn't make sense to me.
4: And much of England is braced for soaring temperatures once again. Amber alerts cover the Midlands, the east and southeast of England and London. That's the latest. I'm Bev Rimmer.
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1: Plans to expand an engineering firm in Stoke-on-Trent have been approved. Goodwin PLC have been given the green light to build a new industrial unit that's 95 metres long and 16 metres high at its site in Hanley, next to the existing Ivy House foundry. The scheme also includes the retention of two temporary units, as well as the development of a new car park and internal road. According to Goodwin's planning application, the expansion will strengthen the firm's market position and create 15 to 20 highly skilled jobs in areas such as radiography, pattern making, and maintenance. Most of the development site is previously developed hardstanding, but it also includes a parcel of open space running next to Bottislow Street, which was sold to Goodwin by the City Council. Goodwin's agreed to make a £40,000 contribution towards the upkeep of other existing green spaces in the area. Stoke-on-Trent City Council's planning committee welcomed the continued success and expansion of the company, which was founded on the site 143 years ago.
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0: It seems that this entire generation has lost its sense of purpose. Purpose. We build solid houses but cannot construct lasting homes. We are smarter but not wiser, bigger but not stronger. We know more but understand less. We write more books but fail to take the time to read them. Conquer space but cannot conquer our habits. Flirt with fantasy to avoid reality. This entire generation has lost its sense of purpose.
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1: Work is starting to save Burslem Indoor Market and bring the building back into use after over 20 years. Around £4 million of council and government and Historic England funding has been committed to the project to make Burslem Market Hall safe for the public to use once again, and this includes the installation of a new roof. David Williams is the MP for Stoke-on-Trent North and told Cross Rhythms that people in Burslem were excited to see work begin.
2: It is wonderful to have gone into the Burslem Indoor Market today. I've been up and down that scaffolding, having a look at the works taking place. What people are saying to me is there's a buzz around Burslem. That's the word I'm hearing on the doorstep, that's when I'm in the town centre. And people are really excited because they can start to see now new life being brought back into the building. So to see the work going on here at the Indoor Market today is wonderful, as you've seen.
1: It comes as work, a similar project to safeguard the amazing Wedgwood Institute building nearby, is also now underway. At the beginning of this year, the City Council declared a National Heritage Emergency because of the crumbling and desperate state of so many of our heritage sites across the city. Mr. Williams hopes that in turn this will help to attract more funding into the potteries.
2: That was a tough thing to say we have got a heritage emergency in our city, but it's also right to make people aware that we've got to act and we've got to act now. Now, it's not easy to get the amounts of money in that we need, but that's no excuse for not doing our best to get the money in. So we've got to start somewhere. We're starting with the Indoor Market. We've got the work taking place. As you know, we've done the work to safeguard the Wedgwood Institute right next to us here, and we're going to keep doing that work and seeing what money we can pull in.

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2: Everyone competes for your time, energy and focus. There's your partner, your parents, your children, other close family members. Perhaps there's various groups of friends. There's committees, there's church, there's all sorts of entertainment. From computers to movies to TV to music. There's work, there's play and all the rest. The list seems endless. In the Bible, Jesus is referred to as the pearl of greatest price.

or what you do that matters most. It's who you know which determines quality of loving in this life and the next. Make sure you don't let other interests prevent you from getting into the someone you should know. This is John Smith.

0: Across the six towns of Stoke-on-Trent and Newcastle-under-Lyme, this is Cross Rhythm City Radio.
1: A charity that was on the brink of closure is staying open for the time being after it managed to raise more than £40,000 in the space of a month. Staffordshire Sight Loss Association had previously warned it might have to shut its doors at the end of March due to its grant funding coming to an end. The Stoke-on-Trent-based charity then launched a last-ditch fundraising effort in an attempt to raise £100,000 by the end of April. That would be enough to keep the charity running for the next year. An incredible £47,000 has been raised since, and the charity's trustees and leadership have decided to keep the charity's main services running as they try to raise the remaining funds in the meantime. The charity covers the North Staffordshire area and provides support, friendship, independence, advice and practical help to people who are blind or partially sighted, and their families too. Ian Wilshaw is a trustee at the charity. He's also registered blind. He told the BBC they will do what they can to keep going.
2: I want to keep on helping people with sight loss, whichever level of sight loss they've got. 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
4: A frail black woman stands slowly to her feet. She's something over 70 years of age. Facing her across the room are several white security police officers, one of whom, Mr. Vanderbrock, has just been tried and found implicated in the murders of both the woman's son and her husband some years ago. It was indeed Mr. Vanderbrock, it had now been established, who had come to the woman's home a number of years back, taken her son, shot him at point-blank range, and then burned the young man's body in a fire while he and his officer partied nearby. Several years later, Mr. Vanderbrock and his cohorts had returned to take away her husband as well. For many months, she had heard nothing of his whereabouts. Then, almost 2 years after her husband's disappearance, Mr. Vanderbrock came back to fetch the woman herself. How vividly she remembers that evening, going down to a place beside a river where she was shown her husband, bound and beaten, but still strong in spirit, lying in a pile of wood, the last words she heard from his lips as the officers poured gasoline over his body and set him aflame were, "Father, forgive them, Father, forgive them, Father. And now the woman stands in the courtroom and listens to the confessions offered by Vanderbrock. A member of South Africa's Truth and Reconciliation Commission turns to her and asks, "So what do you want us to do? How should justice be done to this man who has so brutally destroyed your family?" "I want three things," begins the old woman calmly but confidently. "I want first to be taken to the place where my husband's body was burned, so that I can gather up the dust and give his remains a decent burial. My husband and son were my only family. I want, secondly, therefore, for Mr. Vanderbrock to become my son. I would like for him to come twice a month to the ghetto and spend a day with me, so that I can pour out in him whatever love I still have remaining within me. And finally," she says, "I want a third thing. I would like Mr. Vanderbrock to know that I offer him my forgiveness because Jesus died for me to forgive. This was also the wish of my husband. And so I would kindly ask for someone to come to my side and lead me across this courtroom so that I can take Mr. Vanderbrock in my arms, embrace him and let him know that he is truly loved." As the court assistants come to lead the elderly woman across the room, Mr. Vanderbrock, overwhelmed by what he had just heard, faints. And as he does, those in the courtroom, friends, family, neighbours, all victims of decades of oppression and injustice, begin to sing softly, but assuredly, "Amazing Grace, How sweet the sound that saved a wretch like me.
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0: across the six towns of Stoke-on-Trent and Newcastle-under-Lyme. 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
1: A £100 million student development being created here in Stoke-on-Trent is nearing completion, and Cross Rhythms has been along for a sneak peek. The student village is at University of Staffordshire and is on the Leek Road campus. Six new buildings have been erected, plus a refurbished existing halls of residence, which together boast 1,000 modern bedrooms, as well as lots of open plan modern shared living spaces. Owen and Lucy are third and first year students, respectively, and told us they were impressed.
2: From all the stuff I've seen of it, I know it's going to be a great place for like social stuff, and that's definitely going to be a place where I know I'll be quite a lot when I'm on campus.
3: I think, yeah, like the accommodation looks really nice. I mean, it looks really lovely. It's clean. It looks like fresh. It's something new, modern, and I think that's like a thing that I like personally.
1: An impressive hub building has also been built for events, study and socialising. Christina Matthews is the Executive Director of Student Life at the University and said the hub would be at the heart of the student village.
4: I think for too long universities have thought about accommodation as something that is a bit of a backdrop to their learning. It's just somewhere that they go and stay. But actually we wanted to build something that was about the community first and the student experience first. So we built this project with that in mind.
1: The student village is located next to the River Trent, which runs through the campus, as well as a nature reserve there. And a pedestrian bridge links the village with the teaching spaces. And this student development is set to open in September.
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5: From the Sky News Centre at 1, the US Secretary of State says progress has been made in negotiations for a peace deal with Iran. Marco Rubio's expecting more updates to come from the White House. Speaking on a visit to India, he suggested Iran shouldn't have full control over the Strait of Hormuz, the vital shipping route for global trade.
6: They don't own it. It's an international waterway. And what they are doing now is basically they are threatening to destroy commercial vessels using an international waterway. If we allowed that to become normal, we would be normalizing an unacceptable status quo and setting a dangerous precedent.
5: Iranian media reports Tehran doesn't want to allow free passage through the strait. It's reported Andrew Mountbatten Windsor's being investigated over alleged inappropriate behaviour towards a woman at Royal Ascot 24 years ago. The Sunday Times says it isn't clear if a complaint was made at the time. The King's brothers always denied any wrongdoing. A man shot dead after opening fire on Secret Service agents outside the White House is believed to have been known to police in Washington, D.C. NBC News has reported he's been identified as Nasir Best. Julie Serkin was about to start a report for the channel when shots were heard.
7: What is that?
8: It looks like fire.
5: Four people have died after a Russian missile and drone attack in Ukraine's capital Kyiv. Authorities in the city say the assaults damaged more than 40 locations. Amber heat health alerts cover the Midlands, east and southeast of England and London again. Climate experts warn getting to 30 degrees and above this early in the year isn't usual. And in sport, a draw for Tottenham at home to Everton this afternoon should be enough to secure their safety on the final day of the Premier League season. But if they lose and West Ham win against Leeds, that would make them safe at Spurs' expense. That's the latest. From the Sky News Centre, I'm Bev Rimmer.
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1: Yeah, you know you got that right. I've been waiting for a chance just to feel the right.
0: Talking about Maddie Jane. And this is her song, Father.

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1: JCB has announced an attempt to set a new world land speed record with a car powered by hydrogen. The Staffordshire-based manufacturer and digger maker recently unveiled the plans for the JCB Hydromax at its headquarters in Roaster. It was 20 years ago the company broke the diesel land speed record when its diesel max hit a speed of just over 350 miles per hour. RAF Wing Commander Andy Green, OBE, was at the wheel then. Now retired from the RAF, he's joining the team to drive the hydrogen car later this year on a salt plane in the USA. Lee Harper is the chief engineer at JCB.
2: It's a great project and a great showcase of the world-class engineering talent we have here in the UK, here in Staffordshire, and just what we can do. But it also allows us to showcase just how robust our new hydrogen engines are.
1: And Lee went on to say he was hopeful that they would be able to break the world record.
2: We've got the recipe for success. So we've got a car that's more powerful, lighter weight and more slippery. So we're here to go and set some records.
1: It's so good, isn't it, to have world-class engineers here in Staffordshire. The best of luck to Lee and his team.
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1: Sometimes we allow a certain weakness, situation or relationship to constantly plunge us into failure. Joshua Catterson sings about Jesse, who always leads him into downfall. Jesse, you always do this. Anytime I get back on my feet. Jesse, you can always sell any dream to me. 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By now, I should know better. Your dreams are never free. There are times when we have to turn our backs on destructive habits and destructive relationships. If you and those around you are to be healed and bring healing to others, you need to determine what's dragging you down so that you can be free to begin the journey up. Stop being a slave to selfishness. Jesus said, I've come to set you free. If you find freedom in me, you'll find it free indeed. We will be free. This is John Smith.

0: 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This is Cross Rhythm City.
1: The chair of Port Vale Football Club, Carol Shanahan, said she was humbled and honoured to become the new Chancellor at Keele University. The prominent business and community leader becomes the sixth person to hold the role and the first woman to be appointed since Keele's inaugural Chancellor. Her Royal Highness the Princess Margaret, who held the position from 1962 to 86. The Chancellor is the uni's most senior honorary position and includes presiding at graduation and other key ceremonial duties. She succeeds Lord Timpson, who stepped down as the uni's Chancellor after being appointed Prisons Minister to the government. Carol said universities like Keele play a crucial role in helping to tackle some of the major challenges facing society. And she's spoken about what she's looking forward to most in the new role.
2: The thing I'm looking forward to most in the position is, I think, the graduations, because I do feel that, you know, it's very easy to look at a university and see all the different things that a university does, but ultimately it is to get people through the academic process to get them to their graduation, and then they can go on to the next stage of their life. That is the day that you look back, you've got your friends, your family, everybody's sort of so proud, and you think, yeah, it was worth it.
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4: message. I'd like to close with a story about two brothers who lived in South Africa. The older one was extremely intelligent, quite handsome, very athletic. He won a scholarship to a private school. His younger brother was short, somewhat obese. By society standards, he would have been called ugly. He had a severe hunchback. But the one marvelous gift the young brother had was a voice. And the younger brother loved to sing. He sang right out on the farm and the fields in the farm. Sang in the shower. He sang to himself as he walked down the road. Well, 2 years after the older brother went off to the school, the younger brother joined him. And one day the older brother was sitting in the library doing some research. He looked out the window and he saw a gang of students in a typical mob action surround his younger brother. They began to mock him, to taunt him. They spit in his face, then they pinned him to the ground, they ripped off his shirt to reveal his hunchback. And with color crayons, they wrote lewd and obscene remarks on his back. The older brother, who'd been elected president of the student body, could have walked out and in 1 minute said, "That's my brother, this is over. That's my brother, this is over. That's my brother, this is over. That's my brother." But the older brother stayed in the library and he betrayed his younger brother for what he failed to do. Well, a week later, the younger brother dropped out of school. He returned to the farm, and his parents noticed that he never sang again. World War II came along, and the older brother was enlisted in the military. He was stationed in Palestine, and one night he was lying out in a hill looking up at the moon, and he realized what he'd done to his brother, that he would never know any inner peace unless he was reconciled. He made the incredibly difficult wartime journey from Palestine back to South Africa. At 4 o'clock in the afternoon, he met with his brother. He knelt down in front of him, sobbing, and he begged his younger brother's forgiveness. They talked until midnight. They embraced several times. They hugged. They reconciled. And at midnight, they went to sleep. But something else happened that night. At 4 o'clock in the morning, the older brother woke up, startled. Startled by the sound of a full, rich, mellifluous tenor voice, soaring into the night. The voice of his younger brother, who was singing again. By one concrete act of compassionate caring, the older brother brought healing to his younger brother, to himself, and to their relationship.
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6: 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We have to forgive each other.
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2: From a child star on Broadway to R&B hitmaker, we take a look at the history of Lee Varsey. We report on the rise of US singer and songwriter Patrick Mabry. And one-time Hillsong singer Aidan King speaks about relocating to the US and developing a solo career.
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This week on the Crossrhythms Top 10, Ray gets a third week at number one with Joy. Justin Bieber holds steady at two with Butterflies. Twenty One Pilots climbed a place to number three with Tally. And there were two new entries, including this one by LZ

0: Listening in to the latest hits, go to crossrhythms.co.uk/listen again and then scroll down to the Crossrhythms Top 10. 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
3: There's no let up from sweltering heat across most of the UK as temperatures continue to soar during the weekend heat wave. Forecasters expect yesterday's high of 30.5 degrees Celsius set in Kent to be beaten today. Tomorrow could see May's warmest ever day and the hottest bank holiday on record. Meteorologist Kirsty McCabe says we're also in store for tropical nights.
4: And that's when the temperatures don't drop below 20 degrees. Now, we've never had a tropical night in the UK in May, and I think that's about to change. Possibly tonight, but certainly the night after that, Monday night into Tuesday. So it's a real record-breaking spell of very early hot weather.
3: Iran and the US could be on the verge of agreeing a peace deal. Details of a potential agreement have emerged this morning, with President Trump saying the plan would reopen the Strait of Hormuz. A bystander's in hospital after being injured in a shooting outside the White House in Washington. The gunman was shot dead after firing towards Secret Service agents last night. A suicide bomb targeting a train in Pakistan has killed at least 24 people. The train was carrying military personnel through the city of Quetta. West Ham and Tottenham's fight for Premier League survival comes down to this afternoon's last game of the season. Even a win for the East Londoners at home to Leeds might not be enough to avoid relegation. A draw for Spurs at home to Everton should keep them up. Fans of both clubs aren't surprised they're in such a perilous position.
5: When you look at the recruitment of managers, it's been appalling. Some of the players have been appalling. Past their best, paid too much.
6: To sell your top scorer off the back of not replacing Kane, letting your captain go, it just doesn't make sense to me.
3: And MPs are calling for a new investigation into the owner of Ticketmaster. They worry smaller promoters risk being pushed out by Live Nation's potential market dominance of ticketing and venues. That's the latest. I'm Cam Hall.
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1: Work is starting to save Burslem Indoor Market and bring it back into use. The Mother Town's Market Hall has been closed to the public since 2003 when masonry fell from the roof. Stoke-on-Trent City Council identified the Grade 2 listed Victorian building as one of its heritage priorities, and around £4 million of work is

0: now getting underway. A giant matrix of scaffolding has been erected inside the hall, and Stoke-on-Trent-based contractors BSN Group will replace the roof and carry out repairs to brickwork, guttering and other external features. In around a year's time, the building will be ready to use as a temporary event space. The council's also working with consultants' next phase projects on longer-term plans and uses for the venue. We spoke to council leader Jane Ashworth at the Market Hall, who said she was looking forward to bringing the building back into use.
1: Once the roof's done, once the electric's done, once the water's done, once the sanitation's done, once the Wi-Fi's in there, the floor needs to be redone because it's not level anymore, if it ever was, and there'll be theatre, music, arts, food to begin with, beer festival maybe, who knows, see how that goes, and then while we establish the full-time future use of it for the next 50 years with a bit of luck.
0: It comes as a similar project to safeguard the amazing Wedgwood Institute building nearby is also now underway. At the beginning of the year, the City Council declared a National Heritage Emergency because of the crumbling state of many heritage sites across the city.

0: is Cross Rhythms.
1: DJ and music producer Topher Jones, better known as Rave Jesus, presents his debut album, I Met God on the Dance Floor. It's a 77-minute mix of uplifting beats and sanctified bangers. Including the Cross Rhythms radio hit, He's on the Move. You'll also find remixes of hits by Martin Smith and Brandon Lake, and guest vocals from Gracie Binion. I Met God on the Dance Floor. Take me high, from Rave Jesus. Out now.
0: Across Stoke-on-Trent and Newcastle-under-Lyme, this is Cross Rhythm City Radio.

0: Now, Stoke-on-Trent City Council is set to deliver a major new package of support for residents facing financial crisis, backed by almost £17 million of government funding over 4 years. The Crisis Resilience Fund will help households deal with sudden financial shocks, while also investing in longer-term support to prevent people falling into difficulty in the future. The fund will provide £5.6 million each year to support residents struggling with essential costs for things like food, energy and transport, and will also give support towards housing costs to those who face a shortfall. The Crisis Resilience Fund will also mean that advice services can continue, helping people with things like budgeting, maximising their income and using digital services in order to reduce the likelihood of repeating crises. Councillor Sarah Hill is the Cabinet Member for Finance, Anti-Poverty and Corporate Services at Stoke-on-Trent City Council. She said many households in the city are still under pressure from the rising cost of living, and added that the fund means they can provide practical support when people need it the most. Stoke-on-Trent City Council says it's working closely with trusted local partners, has strong safeguards in place to protect public money, and will report regularly on how the Crisis Resilience Fund is being used.
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1: If you ask people what they live for, they may talk of achievements or recognition, family or relationships, excitement or life's pleasures. Recently, TV Hits magazine asked the question of Madonna, who supposedly has it all. She replied, "I'm just like everybody else in that I need to be loved." Being loved is the bottom line for so many people, with often disastrous consequences for relationships because they can't seem to fill the emptiness inside. It's so easy to waste your precious time looking for love in all the wrong places. If God is love, as the New Testament writer said, what we all need is God. Check that one out. Find His love in full measure, and I tell you, it'll change your life. We all need to find a basis to be confident, to trust.

0: Now, a popular national TV programme is showcasing the work of police officers helping to keep the roads of Staffordshire safe. The Staffordshire Police Road Crime Team is the focus of the current series of Motorway Cops Catching Britain's Speeders, which is on Channel 5.
1: Slowing for the lights, high risk.
2: Tonight,
1: fail stop.
2: A dangerous pursuit leaves cops in the firing line.
3: Occupants have thrown items out the vehicle.
4: I wasn't throwing nothing.
0: It's the 10th series of Motorway Cops and follows the Staffordshire team as they police the county's roads, including the M6, A500 and A50. Inspector Chris Moss told the BBC it's a chance to showcase the human element of policing as well as the dramatic action.
5: Alongside those things where we might be having pursuits, we might be having to do sort of tactics to box vehicles in, we also deal with some quite low level and humorous things as well, where we have a laugh and a joke with members of the public, and you know, they treat us like human beings as we are, and we have a laugh with them and actually have quite a good time and bit of fun with people.
0: The current series airs on Monday nights and is also available on demand on Channel 5's website and app.
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2: 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Yesterday is dead.
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1: A bronze bust has been unveiled in tribute to a well-known Stoke-on-Trent music promoter. Mike Lloyd died in December at the age of 82 while travelling home from the United States. Over decades, he brought bands and artists to the area, including Eric Clapton, ABBA, the Rolling Stones and the Beatles, and owned music shops like Music Mania in Handley. In 2022, Mike was also made an OBE for his services to classical music, for his role as chief executive of the Stoke-on-Trent Classics, which has organised orchestral concerts since the 90s. He was also made an honorary freeman of Stoke-on-Trent last year by the City Council for his exceptional commitment to enriching the cultural and musical landscape of Stoke-on-Trent. And Mike was interviewed in the Cross Rhythm Studios 2 years ago, where he said he was grateful for the support of local people over many years.
2: Without the city and without those audiences, whether they come for a classical concert or a rock and roll concert, I wouldn't be anywhere. I don't know what I'd be doing. And so I'm just grateful to everybody in the city that's supported my shows and the stores over the last 50 years, I think.
1: Well, now a bronze bust of Mike, which was funded by donations, has been unveiled at the Victoria Hall in Hanley to honour the work that Mike did for music and entertainment in the city over the decades.

There are 6 songs added to the Cross Rhythms Radio playlist this week, including one from the Oxfordshire band As If. This is Gotta Get With It.

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1: Plans to expand an engineering firm in Stoke-on-Trent have been approved. Goodwin PLC have been given the green light to build a new industrial unit that's 95 metres long and 16 metres high at its site in Hanley, next to the existing Ivy House foundry. The scheme also includes the retention of two temporary units, as well as the development of a new car park and internal road. According to Goodwin's planning application, the expansion will strengthen the firm's market position and create 15 to 20 highly skilled jobs in areas such as radiography, pattern making, and maintenance. Most of the development site is previously developed hardstanding, but it also includes a parcel of open space running next to Bottesloe Street, which was sold to Goodwin by the City Council. Goodwin's agreed to make a £40,000 contribution towards the upkeep of other existing green spaces in the area. Stoke-on-Trent City Council's Planning Committee welcomes the continued success and expansion of the company, which was founded on the site 143 years ago.

0: 21 years, what a beautiful loan. 21 years, I loved everyone. Thank you, Lord, for my beautiful son.
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0: Wedgwood, Emma Bridgewater, Steelite and Port Merion.
1: We're potty about the potteries.
0: Cross Rhythm City.
2: Celebrated physicist Paul Davies recently argued that it's a logical absurdity to contend that the underlying laws of the universe have no reason for their existence. We can't get away with just dismissing the laws as a package of marbles that just happens to be. Yet this is precisely the view held by some mainstream scientists. However, Davies points out also that some scientists see the laws as evidence that there is a type of purpose in nature, that the universe has a point to its existence, it is about something. A few go so far as to use the word God to describe the appearance of ingenious and intelligent design. I think this second group is onto something. While science, at present, in the popular media, seems to be moving away from faith, there is evidence that this technologically sophisticated generation is returning to an interest in faith again. This is John Smith.

0: 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This is Cross Rhythm City.
1: Work is starting to save Burslem Indoor Market and bring the building back into use after over 20 years. Around £4 million of council and government and Historic England funding has been committed to the project to make Burslem Market Hall safe for the public to use once again, and this includes the installation of a new roof. David Williams is the MP for Stoke-on-Trent North and told Cross Rhythms that people in Burslem were excited to see work begin.
2: It is wonderful to have gone into the Burslem Indoor Market today. I've been up and down that scaffolding, having a look at the works taking place. What people are saying to me is there's a buzz around Burslem. That's the word I'm hearing on the doorstep. That's when I'm in the town centre. And people are really excited because they can start to see now new life being brought back into the building. So to see the work going on here at the Indoor Market today is wonderful, as you've seen.
1: It comes as work, a similar project to safeguard the amazing Wedgwood Institute building nearby, is also now underway. At the beginning of this year, the City Council declared a National Heritage Emergency because of the crumbling and desperate state of so many of our heritage sites across the city. Mr. Williams hopes that in turn this will help to attract more funding into the Potteries.
2: That was a tough thing to say. We have got a heritage emergency in our city, but it's also right to make people aware that we've got to act and we've got to act now. Now, it's not easy to get the amounts of money in that we need, but that's no excuse for not doing our best to get the money in. So we've got to start somewhere. We're starting with the indoor market. We've got the work taking place. As you know, we've done the work to safeguard the Wedgwood Institute right next to us here, and we're going to keep doing that work and seeing what money we can pull in.

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1: Told the man upstairs there's a man down. Told my homie that I think I understand now.
2: Fine by Me is the fresh new album from Geo.
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0: Across the six towns of Stoke-on-Trent and Newcastle-under-Lyme. 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
1: A charity that was on the brink of closure is staying open for the time being after it managed to raise more than £40,000 in the space of a month. Staffordshire Sight Loss Association had previously warned it might have to shut its doors at the end of March due to its grant funding coming to an end. The Stoke-on-Trent-based charity then launched a last-ditch fundraising effort in an attempt to raise £100,000 by the end of April. That would be enough to keep the charity running for the next year. An incredible £47,000 has been raised since, and the charity's trustees and leadership have decided to keep the charity's main services running as they try to raise the remaining funds in the meantime. The charity covers the North Staffordshire area and provides support, friendship, independence, advice and practical help to people who are blind or partially sighted, and their families too. Ian Wilshaw is a trustee at the charity. He's also registered blind. He told the BBC they will do what they can to keep going.
2: I want to keep on helping people with sight loss, whichever level of sight loss they've got. And I know for a fact is we've touched a lot of people's lives over the last 8 years.
1: Well, you can find out more information about the charity and donate to them via their website, which is SSLA, which stands for Staffordshire Sight Loss Association. So ssla.org.uk.
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2: From the Sky News Centre at 5, the final round of Premier League games are underway, with Tottenham and West Ham battling relegation. Ryan Bromelow is watching Spurs against Everton.
3: Half-time, Tottenham Hotspur 1, Everton 0. João Paulinho, the reason for the explosion of joy after he clipped his header against the post. His second attempt was diverted over the line. But in this heat, this game can flip so easily. So there remains hope for West Ham. Guy Swindles is at the London Stadium.
4: Not that you'd know it from the fans here already, you get a sense that they feel they're going down. That goal deflating the West Ham bubble. As it is, Leeds have been the slightly better side on top of everything else. It's West Ham 0, Leeds 0.
2: Elsewhere, Arsenal will be presented with the trophy later. Leeds Crystal Palace 1-0. Sunderland are on course to qualify for Europe. They're beating Chelsea 1-0. Elsewhere, the Prime Minister says a double rape case which has seen two teenagers spared jail is appalling. Sir Keir Starmer says it's right the non-custodial sentences handed to the pair over separate attacks in Hampshire are urgently reviewed. Our chief political correspondent John Craig says the PM's intervened after an appeal from a victim's mother.
5: She said, if it was your daughter, your niece, your son, your nephew, your family member, would you be happy? We're not happy. I don't think any other member of the public would be happy too. She said to the Prime Minister, you're in a position of power to help, so please help.
2: Donald Trump says the US won't rush into a peace deal with Iran. He's posted online that talks are orderly and constructive. 32.1 Celsius has been recorded at Heathrow as the UK basks in a bank holiday heatwave. There could be a tropical night later. Police are reportedly looking into allegations that Andrew Mountbatten Windsor behaved inappropriately towards a woman at Royal Ascot in 2002. The former prince has always denied wrongdoing. And a Reform spokesperson's denied their proposed tax giveaway would take money away from public services. They've suggested scrapping all levies on overtime. That's the latest. I'm Cam Hall.
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9: 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Will Ray get a fourth week at number one with Joy?

It's been at number one for 3 weeks so far. Will it remain at the top once again? Justin Bieber's been hanging around at two with Butterflies. Having previously been at number one, could it return to the top? There are four new entries in this chart. You'll hear new tunes from Wilder Woods. And As If. Don't you know? But without any further ado, let's get the countdown started, and we begin with a new entry. I can't imagine my life without you. No one's ever loved me like you do. I've never had a friend better than you. And it comes from the sibling group Damien. Love, that's so true. And from their self-titled debut album, every single thing you put me through. Here's Every Tear.

0: And this new entry from Gladden is an upbeat, joyful track called Sunshine Every Day.
1: 9.
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0: dancing. Can I get an amen?
1: Sunshine Every Day, that's from Gladden. And it's a new entry at number 9. We have a run of new entries at the beginning of the chart. And at number 8, it's also a new entry from Wilder Woods. Wilder Woods is a side project from Bear Reinhardt, frontman from the band Need to Breathe. And from his Curioso album, it's Wilder Woods with Where Do We Go From Here?

It's Wilder Woods and Where Do We Go From Here, and that's a new entry at number 8. And on the Cross Rhythms chart, we're 3 songs in and we've had 3 new entries. There is one more still to come. However, next, we're taking a brief moment away from the countdown as I bring you some of the tracks which are about to hit the Cross Rhythms radio playlist. And so they may feature in the Cross Rhythms countdown in the next few weeks, because the top 10 is based partly on music sales, also on radio airplay as well. So, new from Franny Cash, here's Raised by Wolves.

Another song about to hit the Cross Rhythms playlist, and again, it could be a new entry on the Cross Rhythms chart in the next few weeks, is this one, Overcome, and it's by Divine Vibes. Ooh.

0: a selection of tracks that are about to hit the Cross Rhythms radio playlist. They may be new entries here on this countdown in the next few weeks. Okay, back to our latest chart. In a moment, I'll bring you another new entry as we bring you the track at number 7.
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0: I'm Chris Milford, bringing you the latest Cross Rhythms chart. We've had 3 new entries so far, and there are 4 in total. And the run of new music continues, so your 4th and final new entry comes next at number 7 from a British band, an alternative indie band from the UK called As If. They're known for emotional lyrics, atmospheric guitars, and a slightly melancholic storytelling style. Well, As If are in the Cross Rhythms countdown with a track of their project, The Waving Man. This is Gotta Get With It.
5: 7.

0: A new entry at number 7, it's As If with Gotta Get With It. And so we've had 4 new entries at the beginning of this countdown. So making room for those hits dropping out of the chart. Stephen Stanley with I Still Have You. I Still Have You. Passenger Seat by Claire Leslie. Firewood Island and Our Atlantic Roots with Sky We Know. And LZ7 with The Send. Some of those tracks are in the chart just for a week. A couple of them were in for 2 weeks. Exiting to make room for the new entries that I've already played. Okay, so we are up to number 6, and we have a non-mover next. From Blessing Offer and his album Real, here's Lift Me Up.
1: 6. Sometimes

A non-mover at number 6. It's Blessing Offer and Lift Me Up. This is the Cross Rhythms Top 10 Chart. I'm Chris Melford, bringing you the countdown based on music sales and radio airplay, sales in the UK and the US, and tracks played on Cross Rhythms Radio. We're halfway through. Coming up, some big tunes from Justin Bieber, Nick Jonas, Ray, and U2. Will Ray remain at number one? We'll find out between now and the end of the hour. At this halfway point, I'm going to showcase a brand new release. Quite often, I'll take you through a number of new releases out over the last few days. We're focusing on one right now, and it's a brilliant new single from Therion, together with the Swedish sibling group Lindy. I mean, this is a really great track. Maybe it could be a future hit on the Cross Rhythms chart. Therion and Lindy with Walking With My God.

God. It's Terrion and Lindy with Walking With My God, which is just now a new release. Maybe it will feature in the Cross Rhythms chart in the future. Back to the latest countdown. I've got the top five songs on the way. But first of all, here are the tracks in the running for the number one spot. So Ray has been at number one for 3 weeks with Joy. Nice.

0: Will it stay at the top for a fourth week? Well, hanging around at number two these past few weeks, Butterflies by Justin Bieber. Could it go to number one? And Nick Jonas climbs into the top three with Hope. A bit later on, but could it go further up? Could it go all the way up to number one? We're going to find out between now and the end of the hour. Let's continue.
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21 Pilots with Tally, and that drops down a couple of places to number 5. Now, one of the latest music articles on the Cross Rhythms website is all about U2 and their recently released EPs. So find out a bit more about their new material. 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This next song is taken from their EP, Days of Ash. It's American Obituary, and it climbs up one place.

It's U2 and American Obituary, and that climbs up one place to number four. I've got the top three songs of the week to come then. Will Ray remain at number one with Joy? First of all, I'm about to profile a track which is about to hit the Cross Rhythms Radio playlist, and it could be a new entry here on the countdown in the next few weeks. Here's Thorns by Katie Nicole.

0: It's a big song off her album Honest Conversations, Katie Nicole with Thorns, which could be a new entry on the Cross Rhythms chart in the next few weeks. But back to our latest countdown, the top three are on the way.
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3: From a child star on Broadway to R&B hitmaker, we take a look at the history of Lee Varsey. We report on the rise of US singer and songwriter Patrick Mabry. And one-time Hillsong singer Aidan King speaks about relocating to the US and developing a solo career.
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0: You're about to hear the top three songs of the week, and climbing up a place to number three, it's Nick Jonas with Hope.
1: Three.

0: Hope. That's from Nick Jonas. And it climbs one place to number three. Two songs left then. We've got Joy by Ray, which has been at number one for 3 weeks. And then Justin Bieber's been hanging around at two these last few weeks with Butterflies. Do they stay in the same position or swap round? Let's find out. At number two, a song which has been in the countdown for 7 weeks now. And from his album Swag, it's Justin Bieber.
1: Two.

0: Justin Bieber's at 2 once again with Butterflies. Ray remains at number 1. I'll play her song Joy in just a moment. First of all, though, here's a reminder about what's happened so far.
1: 10.
0: It was a new entry. Starting off the countdown at number 10, Every Tear by Damien. 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
2: Find me on the upside, I am not a pessimist. Keep on looking forward, living in the present tense. Fueled by the sun's light.
0: Sunshine Every Day was also a new entry. And the run of new music continued with a new entry at 8. Where Do We Go From Here by Wilder Woods.
1: 8.
3: Where do we go?
0: And at 7, a new entry as well. Gotta Get With It from As If.
1: 7.
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1: 6.
5: You lift me up when the world gets cold, and it's all too much. Sometimes I...
0: Dropping down 2 places to 5, it's Telly from 21 Pilots.
1: 5.
0: U2 get a 7th week in the chart with American Obituary.
1: 4.
0: Up 1 place to 3, Nick Jonas with Hope.
1: 3.
0: And it was a non-mover at 2, Butterflies from Justin Bieber.
1: 2.
0: No change at the top then, remaining at number 1, it's Ray.
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0: And from her album, This Music May Contain Hope, here's Joy.

Hello and welcome aboard the Gospel Blues train with me, Lance Honeyman. It's great to have you with us this week, and over the next hour it will be my honour and pleasure to take you on a journey of discovery as we delve into the abundant world of gospel blues. That was the sensational Barnes Brothers there with their version of the Staple Singers classic Why Am I Treated So Bad from the boys' simply, well, sensational debut album, Nobody's Fault But My Own, an album very much worth checking out if you haven't done so already. Plenty to come on the show this week, including our regular double take feature and the second part of our look at songs with the word world in their titles. But before we get to any of that, and since we've just heard a cover of one of their songs, let's take a listen to this little speciality from the Staple Singers. Here they are with Help Me Jesus, and after that we'll take a listen to That's Alright, courtesy of Linda Randall.

Linda Randall there with That's All Right, and before her the distinctive sound of the Staple Singers with Help Me Jesus. Talking of distinctive sounds, there's never any mistaking who this voice belongs to. This, with his trademark wavery tremolo vocals, is the one and only Aaron Neville with a track called Heaven from his 2016 Apache album, followed by Magnificent Sanctuary Band by Susan Tedeschi.

Hi, this is Nadia Christine Duggan from Little Faith, and you're listening to the Gospel Blues Train with Linz Honeyman, bringing you the very best in gospel blues music.

Hello and welcome back on board the Gospel Blues train with me, Lance Honeyman. That was the warm tones of the one and only Eric Bibb with Sage Let God. So good, and a timely message too. Still to come in the rest of the show, this week is our regular double take feature, plus in the last part of the show, we have the second part of our look at songs which contain the word world in their titles. Before any of that though, here is another Eric Bibb song, or a co-write at any rate. This with We're Ready is Big Daddy Wilson, followed by a Blind Roosevelt Graves song, courtesy of Mr. Roy Cooder. Water.

You're currently on board the Gospel Blues train with me, Lins Honeyman, and at this part in the show we come to our regular double take feature, and that's where we take a listen to the original or definitive version of a Gospel Blues classic and immediately hear an updated take on the same song years later by another artist. And this time around, we're going right back into the mists of time with a song recorded by American singer-pianist Arizona Drains. The song in question is the triumphant I Shall Wear a Crown, and it tells of the hope of what awaits the believer in the afterlife. And after we hear Drain's crackly but barnstorming version, we'll fast forward some 90 years to hear American acoustic blues artist Rory Block's take on the same song from her latest album, Prove It On Me, which celebrates the work of some of the blues world's less famous but nonetheless hugely important female artists, amongst them, of course, Arizona Drains. I Shall Wear a Crown.

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1: DJ and music producer Topher Jones, better known as Rave Jesus, presents his debut album, I Met God on the Dance Floor. It's a 77-minute mix of uplifting beats and sanctified bangers. Including the Cross Rhythms radio hit, He's on the Move. You will also find remixes of hits by Martin Smith and Brandon Lake, and guest vocals from Gracie Binion. I Met God on the Dance Floor. From Rave Jesus. Out now.
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You're currently on board the Gospel Blues train with me, Lance Honeyman, and it's great to have you with us this week. That was Greenville, Georgia-born blues artist Jontavious Willis there with This World Is in a Tangle from his spectacular Class album from a few years back, and a song that fits in with our chosen theme in the last part of the show this week. That's right, this is our second instalment in our look at blues songs which contain the word world in their titles. Our first look was a couple of weeks back, and believe me, there are plenty of songs which fit the bill. And here are a couple such examples. First up with I Don't Feel at Home in This World Anymore are the two gospel keys, followed by Naomi Shelton and the Gospel Queens with It's a Cold, Cold World.

Hey, this is Jed Brewer from Chicago, Illinois, USA, and you're currently on board the Gospel Blues train with Linz Honeyman, bringing you the very best in gospel blues music. It's

Naomi Shelton and the Gospel Queens there with It's a Cold, Cold World, and before them, the two Gospel Keys with I Don't Feel at Home in This World Anymore. Both songs obviously have the word world in their titles, and that's our theme in the last part of this week's show. Now, from Back in the Mists of Time with the two Gospel Keys to something altogether more recent. This, from the Nine Beats to the Bar album recently issued by our friends at Plankton Records, is Barry Taylor with Wild World.

Barry Taylor with Wild World, his contribution to the Plankton Records 9 Beats to the Bar album, and a song that continues our theme of numbers with the word world in their titles. And you've been listening to the Gospel Blues Train with me, Lance Honeyman, and as we draw into the station and get ready to nudge the buffers once again, let's go out with one more world song. This, with World in Motion, from his Peace in the Neighbourhood album, is the late pop staples. So join me same time, same place next week for more of the very best in gospel blues music. This was the Lance Honeyman Revival FM production. 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
2: From the Sky News Centre at 7, West Ham have been relegated from the Premier League. They beat Leeds 3-0 on the final day, but Tottenham's 1-0 victory against Everton sent them down. Captain Jared Bowen says it's devastating.
3: Just hurt. It's a horrible place to be in football. Football gives you so many good moments in your career and bad moments to go with it, but throughout the season we just haven't done enough consistently to pick up the points, and we found ourselves in the position that we was in.
2: Sunderland beat Chelsea 2-1 to qualify for the Europa League. Pep Guardiola's final game as Manchester City boss ended in a 2-1 defeat to Aston Villa. Champions Arsenal picked up the Premier League trophy after their 2-1 win at Crystal Palace. Sir Keir Starmer says it's right that law officers are urgently reviewing non-custodial sentences given to a pair of teenage rapists. The 15-year-old boys, who were convicted of two separate attacks on girls in Hampshire, were spared jail. The judge said he wanted to avoid criminalising these children unnecessarily. Former Old Bailey judge Wendy Joseph says a balance must be struck.
4: The judge must try to balance out the position of the victims and the public by looking at the seriousness of the offence and the harm that's been caused. And that can displace the proposition that welfare of the child comes first.
2: Weather records are continuing to be broken this bank holiday weekend. 32.1 Celsius has been recorded at Heathrow Airport this afternoon, making it the hottest day of the year so far. Donald Trump says the final aspects of a deal with Iran are being discussed, but he's urged both sides to take their time in an online post. A body's been recovered after a man went missing while hiking in the Scottish Highlands. Adam Chalmers was last seen in the Ben Lawers mountain range yesterday after lunchtime. And Bolton are back in the Championship after winning the League One playoff final at Wembley. They defeated Stockport County 4-1 to gain promotion. That's the latest. I'm Cam Hall.
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7: 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This week we have the singer-songwriter and Soul Survivor favourite, it's Tim Hughes, speaking at Soul Survivor 2005. And this week Tim Hughes will be speaking about inspiring worship and the wonder of God. Throughout the next hour, as we merge the message with the music, Tim Hughes will be encouraging passion for God and finding ways of understanding the awesomeness of God. This week's guest DJ on Coenacopia, as we merge the message with some quality classic dance tracks, is Dave Thales from Leeds. This week, Dave tells me, in the mix we've got Sequentia, Abbott and Chambers, Digital Sense, tracks by Tragedia, Sophie Sugar and Mark Eatson. But we start this week by breathing life into the start of Coenacopia this week with the A&F Project.
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0: So without further ado, we're spinning and we're in the mix. 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
1: Father, we thank you so much for this time. Thank you for this place. Lord, I thank you for all your many good gifts. Lord, I thank you that you're a God who's high above understanding, and yet you reveal yourself to us. And we pray that in this time you'd speak to us, challenge us, enlarge our view and understanding of who you are. In your name, amen. Great. Well, I don't know if you've ever lost something of huge worth to you, something that's so precious, something that's so valuable. And it's a horrible, horrible feeling, isn't it, when you've lost that thing that you know is so precious. And I always remember as a kid, when I was probably about 10, coming home from school, and I found my mum in tears. She was crying, and she said, "Oh, your little brother Steve, who was about 4 at the time, had been missing all afternoon." And she'd called the police, and the police were out looking all over a place called High Wycombe, where I used to live, trying to find my little brother, and just that fear of, like, oh my goodness, what's happened to him? Where is he? And I started running around, you know, through all our little hangout places, and trying to find him, couldn't find him anywhere, and that sense of panic and fear just kept growing more and more intense. And after a while, I ended up in our back garden. And I was looking around, and I suddenly saw this weird-looking shape in a bush. So I went to, you know, to investigate, and there was Steve, my little brother, fast asleep in this bush. And what happened is he'd been playing football, kicked the ball into the bush, went to get the ball, and for some weird, weird reason, he decided to have a little sleep, a little siesta there. So he'd been having a nice little doze for like 4 or 5 hours while my mum was going wild. And but that sense of joy and relief when I finally found him, and you know, everyone could see, ah, oh, he's okay, he's safe, was just amazing. And I'm sure we've all got things that we can relate to. And I want to look to start with at a story in Luke chapter 2. If you've got your Bibles, you might want to turn with me. And it's the story of Jesus and his parents, Mary and Joseph, going to the temple in Jerusalem, and they lose him. So I'll just read it. Luke 2, verse 41. Every year, Jesus' parents went to Jerusalem for the feast of the Passover. When he was 12 years old, they went up to the feast according to the custom. After the feast was over, while his parents were returning home, the boy Jesus stayed behind in Jerusalem, but they were unaware of it. Thinking he was in their company, they traveled on for a day. Then they began looking for him amongst their relatives and friends. When they did not find him, they went back to Jerusalem to look for him. After 3 days, they found him in the temple courts, sitting among the teachers, listening to them and asking them questions. Everyone who heard him was amazed at his understanding and his answers. When his parents saw him, they were astonished. His mother said to him, "Son, why have you treated us like this? Your father and I have been anxiously searching for you." "Why were you searching for me?" he asked. "Didn't you know I had to be in my father's house?" Now this is a staggering story. You know, Jesus, he's 12 years old, and his family, like, as the custom was, they went to this religious festival in Jerusalem. It's a big thing, you know, all their family and relatives kind of traveling together. Imagining, you know, your youth group packing up in your coaches, getting all your tents and everything, camping gear, and probably horrible cheap baked bean tins to eat for a whole week and all that kind of stuff, getting ready, and you come to this festival, and then in the rush of everything you're trying to get home, and you head off, and the Mary and Joseph were, you know, on their way home, relieved having, you know, gone there, done all their festival stuff, and now they were going home to relax and catch up on some sleep. And after a while they realized, geez,

0: 12-year-old line and getting them involved, because they just don't seem to be looking after their 12-year-old son. You know, I don't think it was that. I think they seem to have been great parents. They seem to have loved Jesus. You know, Mary was there at the cross when Jesus was dying, crying. I don't think it was that. I think more what happened is they got complacent. They assumed Jesus would be in their company. They just carried on regardless, going through the motions, doing their usual thing, just assuming that Jesus would be with them. And you know, if we're honest, how often do we do the same? In our walk with God, in our relationship with Him, how often do we just carry on doing our usual thing, assuming that He's going
1: to
0: be with us?
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Now, obviously, God is always with us. The Word says that, you know, He'll never leave us nor forsake us. But I'm talking about perhaps more that manifold presence of God, that kind of sense of just completely walking in His will, you know, following Him daily, dying to our own ambitions and living for His. You know, I know that for me, sometimes I rush through my day, you know, perhaps a quick prayer at the beginning, you know, Lord, bless me, bless my family, and off we go. And then I get to the end of the day and I realize I haven't even given God a thought. You know, sometimes, which is shocking, I've led worship and still you just kind of waltz through the day, you know, it's like getting caught up in the busyness of what you do. And then I come to the end of the day, it's like, oh God, sorry, I've just lived this day in my own way, just doing what I want to do, being selfish ultimately. And sometimes we can miss out on so much of what I think God wants to do in our hearts and in our lives and amongst those that we kind of share life with. We've got to be so careful of not getting complacent, not getting lazy in our journey with Jesus. Now, when I was a kid, one of the most exciting things that would ever happen in my year would be when my dad would say, Tim, today your mum's not going to cook, we're going to go to McDonald's. I was like, oh, fantastic, you know. So we'd get in the car, we'd drive down to the city centre, and then we'd start walking. And after a while, I could see, the, you know, the big you know, the hallowed turf, and just can start to smell the burgers and the chips. And we'd just walk in, you know, Ronald McDonald would be there, a little hello to him. And then we'd walk right to the front. And every time without fail, I'd order a Big Mac meal with a chocolate milkshake. And just every mouthful was divine. It was heaven. It was beautiful. And, you know, it had the salad in there, so there was the healthy thing as well. And it's just incredible. And now, obviously, I grew up, eventually had to leave home. And when I left home, I started to have to cook for myself, which was a very interesting transition and very difficult to learn that. So I'd end up going to McDonald's quite a lot. And a while back, I was in McDonald's, just straight in the front of the queue, ordering my, you know, same Big Mac meal, the chocolate milkshake. And I realized that something tragic had happened. Something terrible had happened. I'd lost the wonder of McDonald's. I'd lost the mystery, the excitement, the, ah, this is the best thing on earth thing about McDonald's. It became a routine. It became complacent. And so often we do that with God, and we need to be so careful. You know, wonder and mystery is essential for our worship. Bishop William Quayle once said, when wonder is dead, the soul becomes a dry bone. You know, if our view of God isn't getting bigger and bigger and more, if we're not getting more and more excited about how incredible God is, we'll become dry bones, lifeless, going nowhere. You know, and

0: I'm honest, and if we're honest, we often go through these phases in our lives where kind of reading the Bible, praying, worshipping, it's hard work. I love the words of a hymn by a guy called William Cooper. In 1769, he writes these words: "Where is the blessedness I knew when I first saw the Lord? Where is the soul-refreshing view of Jesus and His Word?" I love that phrase. Where is that soul-refreshing view? You know, for some of us here, maybe we feel like we've been to church a lot, we've been living in, you know, relationship with God for a long time, but that kind of first love, that sense of, oh my goodness, I had no idea you were this amazing, we've lost that. And perhaps the place to start is to get a bit more desperate. God, where is that soul-refreshing view of Jesus and His Word? I want to see you. Romans 12:11 says, "Never be lacking in zeal, but keep your spiritual fervor serving the Lord." You know, that suggests that there's a responsibility at our end. We must be disciplined and diligent that we don't lose our zeal. Never be lacking in zeal. G.K. Chesterton once said, "Sometimes our religion is more a theory than a love affair. Sometimes our religion is more a theory than a love affair." And I think perhaps this is one of the places I want to start. You know, if we're feeling dry, well, the thing we need to do is awaken that sense of love. Perhaps as Andrew was talking a bit about this morning, you know, get back to that place of an intimate relationship with our Father.
1: This is the singer and songwriter Tim Hughes, recorded speaking at Soul Survivor. Coin a code.

0: Now, last September, probably the most exciting thing that's ever happened to me happened, and I got married to the wonderful Rachel. I'm saying this because hopefully she'll hear the tape and then I'll get brownie points. The gorgeous, the lovely, amazing, beautiful Rachel. It's been an amazing year, but it's also been a very, very steep learning curve for me. You know, I am from a family of, I've got two younger brothers, and it's quite a male lad's kind of family. So the whole thing of women has all been a new discovery to me, and how they work, and they're complicated, aren't they? Let's be honest. It's amazing. They're wonderful. But this whole thing I've been learning is that women need romance. They need to be loved. They need to be cherished. You know, sometimes with Rachel, she'll say to me, you know, Tim, you don't say nice things often enough. You know, you don't keep saying, you know, how beautiful I am or that you love me. And I was like, but I said that to you yesterday. You know, I haven't changed my mind. You're like, but that doesn't seem to work. And, you know, I've made some big mistakes along the way. There was just before we got married, and we were starting to talk about whether this was it, are we going to get married, you know, are we the ones for each other, and we were in Australia, and Rachel said to me, she said, Tim, do you know what, I've realised that I think you're the one, I love you, and I'd love you to be my husband. And I was like, oh wow. And my response was, thinking this was a good response, was like, do you know what, Rachel, I'm 99% sure as well. Apparently 99% isn't good enough, so or the other one, we had to do this DVD on you know, what's your definition of love. So I sat there with Rachel, and you know, the person asked her, you know, Rachel, what's your definition of love, and she gave some, you know, very slushy, lovely response. And then the only thing I could think of was I said, well, I think love, in the words of a Don Francisco song, is love is not a feeling, it's an act of the will. Which I think is, there's truth in that, but again, that didn't go down well at all with you know, in our relationship together, if I'm not making time, finding ways to cherish Rachel, to make her feel lovely, to say how much I love her, and vice versa, you know, that relationship becomes pretty stale. You know, it becomes very, I guess, business-like in a weird sense. So we need to find ways to cherish each other. And in the same way with our relationship with God, we need to find time to love Him, to adore Him, to look to Him, to spend quality time with Him. So how can we renew a sense of wonder? Well, the first thing with Mary and Joseph, when they realized that they'd lost their son, Jesus, what did they do? They got desperate. They got desperate. They went searching high and low amongst the friends and relatives after they couldn't find them. They went back to Jerusalem where they last knew he was in their presence. They kept looking until they found him. You know, and I love the words of, you know, Mary, when she eventually finds him, says, verse 48, when his parents saw him, they were astonished. His mother said to him, son, why have you treated us like this? Your father and I have been anxiously searching for you. You know, sometimes when we hear that word anxiously, it feels a bit understated. You know, I get anxious about going to the dentist, or I get anxious about England in a penalty shootout in a World Cup final for very, very good reason, because they always lose. You know, and it kind of feels like it loses the meaning. But actually, the meaning is to be in agony over. Mary and Joseph were in agony over where Jesus was, and they kept looking until they eventually found him. You know, if you're feeling like you've lost that sense of wonder, then start getting desperate. Start seeking. Start searching. Start looking for God. There's a quote that really challenges me. I love it. It says, he that has marveled shall reign, and he that has reigned shall reign.
1: 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And you're listening to Tim Hughes at Soul Survivor.

You know, the person who thinks I've got this Christianity lark in the bag, I know all there is to know about God, pretty soon you're going to run out of momentum and you're going to get pretty dry and stale. But the person that keeps saying, God, wow, I've seen this and I want to see more, will just keep going up and up and up, learning more, getting more passionate and excited about God, understanding more of the greatness of his name. A few years ago, I was with Mike and we were in Canada. Any Canadians? One. Great. And we were at Niagara Falls. We went to the Niagara Falls, and I don't know if any of you've seen it, but this is amazing kind of sight. I think it's one of the wonders of the world, isn't it? And it's just struck me, this incredible velocity and volume of water that just flowed over the edge, hour after hour, never dried up, just powering down. And I was looking at this great sight, you know, and I really felt God say, Tim, think of me like the Niagara Falls. Think of me like this, because often your perspective of me is more like a well. You know, with a well, you dig down, you bring up some water, but there's a pretty limited supply, and after a while it can dry up. But think of me more like the Niagara Falls, you know, never ending. You know, you can't contain it all. You know, if you were to stand under that Niagara Falls, you would die from the power of it. You know, and it's talked of in the Bible that if we were to see God face to face in our earthly bodies, we'd die because it'd be too much for us to take in. You know, and for God, there's always more that he wants to give us. There's always more that he wants to reveal if only we would ask and get desperate. Thomas Carlyle writes that wonder is the basis of worship. You know, and sometimes let's think about wonder. You know, words that kind of are based around this word are things like amazement, surprise, astonishment, bewilderment, admiration, awe, fascination. You know, these should be the kind of things we feel about when we think of God. You know, true wonder reaches right into our hearts and shakes us up. I think we need to try and be creative in the ways that we unlock a new sense of God's wonder. This year, Rachel and I, we spent a couple of months in Sydney. We had a little sabbatical. We were staying in this beautiful place just outside Sydney, in this kind of woodland area. Friends of ours lent us their home. And it was amazing. Each day we'd sit outside and just enjoy the creation. You know, the trees, the woodland, there's some deadly spiders, which are, you know, a bit scary. All these, we saw the stick insect, which was amazing, like all these incredible creation things, and we just sat there and we just soak it in, you know, hearing the ocean kind of in the background. It was just like, God, you're amazing. God, you're amazing. You know, you made this. You made this. Effortlessly, you made this. You know, for some of us, maybe a walk through the countryside, a walk on an ocean, you know, not on the ocean, because you'd be Jesus if you were doing that, but, you know, walk along the beach to soak in creation, to be lost in that sense of wonder. You know, another thing I think in our culture we're in danger of losing is the art of silence. You know, sometimes just to sit and be silent before God, and like, just again to soak him in. In the Message translation in Psalm 65 verse 1, it says, silence is praise to you. You know, I think sometimes in the silence, we hear and we can say a lot more than trying to fill it at times with words. You know, another thing is to read books, poetry, kind of artistic and wonderful writers who can really bring things to life, that again can put images and pictures and understanding of who God is to enlarge our understanding. And one of the things I do as well is listen to music. You know, sometimes music just speaks so deeply, so beautifully, and it just, again, it expresses something that can't be put into words. You know, God is incredible, but he's indescribable. So sometimes just to hear some music can really inspire this. And what I want to do, just for a few minutes, if we're good at the back, is just to play a track by a band called Sigur Rós. And just as we do this, just listen. Start pondering, you know, of the God who is, the mystery of God. Start just asking God in your hearts to, you know, unlock something new in your heart of who he is. Just as we listen to a bit of this track.

didn't understand those words. Basically, what the band did, they're Icelandic, but he's making more sounds rather than words. It's like, you know, musically, what sounds good to sing. And just, I think, you know, when I hear some of those songs, it's just like, wow, you know, God, that music to me is mysterious, it's haunting, it's beautiful, and that speaks of something of your character, of your nature. And we need to just be active in our pursuit of finding things that inspire us. Graham Kendrick says, worship is a response and will grow or shrink in direct proportion to our view of him. So we need to find ways to enlarge our view of him. So I want to kind of end this seminar really just trying to look a bit more into the character and the nature of God. And I was talking just a bit ago about creation, and I stumbled across this this quote by a guy called Wayne Grudem, and it's just, for me, that I just found this so incredible. I'll read it slowly, just try and comprehend some of the images of what he's saying. The difference between God's being and ours is more than the difference between the sun and a candle, more than the difference between the ocean and a raindrop, more than the difference between the Arctic ice cap and a snowflake, more than the difference between the universe and the room we are sitting in now. God's being is qualitatively different. No limitation or imperfection in creation should be projected onto our thought of God. He is creator. All else is creaturely. All else can pass away in an instant. He necessarily exists forever. You know, God is so much bigger than creation. You know, creation is a pale imitation of who God is. You know, God was the one that created the universe. I mean, I was checking out some stats. I'm embarrassed. Actually, I've turned into a bit of a geek this year. I've been getting all these, like, I confession to make. I went on the Hubble Telescope website the other day, and Rachel and my brother Steve are absolutely despairing of me. But, and I even got for my birthday, you know, I couldn't believe this happened. My birthday present for my parents, which I wanted, was a book called The Blue Planet, which is all about the ocean and fish and kind of coral and stuff. And it's bad. But anyway, I was reading about these things called neutron stars, and as far as stars go, they're actually pretty small. You know, they're only 10 miles wide. They're pretty small comparatively. But one teaspoon of this matter, one teaspoon, get that in your mind, weighs 3 billion tons. 3 billion tons. And if a small piece of this star was dropped onto the Earth, it would slice through the Earth and come out the other end, in the same way that a bullet would fly through cotton and come out the other end. That's how dense it is. That's pretty impressive. And yet, it says in Genesis, in an almost throwaway, by the way, kind of line, he also made the stars.

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2: That's amazing. That's amazing. You know, and then the ocean deep, is a kind of section of the ocean which is between 1,000 and 5,000 meters deep. You know, that's as far as times almost 3.5 miles deep. You know, that is very, very deep. And this section of the ocean contains 3/4 of all the Earth's liquid. And yet it's an area of the Earth that humans have hardly even touched upon, hardly even understood or seen. So, you know, we're pretty advanced with science and we know a lot, but there's all of this under the oceans that we know very, very little about. Yet God knows everything. I was also reading about these Arctic ice fish, and these Arctic ice fish, which swim in these freezing cold water, you know, they're completely see-through, and they have within them this special protein that acts as an antifreeze, so that their blood won't freeze up. You know, and they have no red hemoglobin in their system, so that they have this invisible kind of image. You know, that's impressive. You know, God, who's trying to sort out all of us, still can be thinking of making these amazing little fish that he knows they're going to be in ice cold water, so that they need this protein so that they won't freeze up and die. And then my final one, possibly my favorite, is did you know a squirrel can fall 180 meters from the top of a tree and land safely and not die? 180 meters. And what happens is it spreads its kind of legs and feet, or whatever you call them, out, and the fur is so thick and long it kind of slows them down a bit, like a parachute, and it can land and safely get a nut and scurry along or whatever. Now God is amazing. He's huge, he's vast, and he made all this, and yet it doesn't even compare to how incredible he is. You know, picture the most beautiful sunset, you know, the Grand Canyon, the Great Barrier Reef, the Niagara Falls, the highest mountain. And these don't even touch upon how great and wonderful God is. You know, there's a song we've been singing this week, Almighty God, in every way, you're above and beyond understanding. If we did not praise, the rocks would cry out, glorious God, high above understanding. You know, that song's been trying to capture some of this, that, you know, God, you're amazing. Creation is amazing. The rising sun, the stars that light up the night, you know, the vast expanse of earth and sea. Yet all of these things, you're so much better than. You're so much bigger than. You're so much more amazing than. And I want to look at a few of the attributes of God, and they're called the incommunicable attributes of God. And they're basically attributes that as humans we cannot share with God. You know, so like God could be defined as he's a loving God. Well, humans can also be loving. But these incommunicable attributes are things that we could never ever be. So the first thing, God is totally independent. God exists without us. He's self-existent. You know, as humans, we don't share in that. No, we need things. We need oxygen in our lungs. We need water. We need food. And if those things are taken away from us, we die. Everything on earth, every life thing has that. But God doesn't need anything. He exists without us, without anything. He's totally independent. Acts 17, verse 24, 25, we read, "The God who made the world and everything in it is the Lord of heaven and earth, and does not live in temples built by hands. And he is not served by human hands, as if he needed anything, because he himself gives all men and women life and breath and everything else." Psalm 50, verse 10, "For every animal in the forest is mine," this is God speaking, "and the cattle on 1,000 hills. I know every bird in the mountains, and the creatures of the field are mine. If I were hungry, I would not tell you, for the world is mine, and all that is in it." You know, God is huge. He's a big God. He doesn't need us to carry on. You know, if we die, he'll be all right. He'll cope. But he craves, he desires our intimacy. I mean, he rejoices over us with singing. He sent his son to die on a cross so that we could have relationship with him. That's amazing. That is amazing. Secondly, God is totally unchangeable in his character. You know, God is unchangeable in his being, in his purposes, in his promises. You know, we change. Over time, we grow old. We get grey hair. We go bald. We probably put on weight. We whatever happens. But we change. You know, the earth changes. It's constantly you know, things are eroding away, ice caps are melting, beach lines are being pushed back. We change, but God doesn't.

Psalm 102, verse 25. In the beginning, you laid the foundations of the earth, and the heavens are the works of your hands. They will perish, but you remain. They will all wear out like a garment. Like clothing, they will change, and they will be discarded. But you remain the same, and your years never end. Malachi 3, verse 6. The Lord says, for I, the Lord, do not change. He's consistent. He's faithful. And for me, that's so amazing, because I guess a lot of us can relate to the feelings of loved ones or people we thought were really good friends suddenly changing their emotions or attitudes towards us. You know, some of us will have been devastated by a father walking out, you know, a girlfriend dumping us, a close friend having an argument. You know, people get hot and cold, relationships can go sour. And sometimes it becomes very hard for us to think that God won't eventually do the same, that God won't suddenly say, do you know what, I'm over you now, I'm not so excited about you as I was last year. You know, we can take those human relationships into our perspective of who God is. But we need to hold on to the truth that God is unchanging. God said, I will never leave you nor forsake you. He's not going to change his mind on that. It's a promise. God says that he rejoices over you with singing. He's not going to suddenly stop singing. That's a promise. God is unchanging. Numbers 23 verse 19. God is not man that he should lie, nor a son of man that he should change his mind. Does he speak and then not act? Does he promise and then not fulfill? That's amazing. Thirdly, God is eternal. God is eternal. God has no beginning. He has no end. Job 36:26. The number of his years is unsearchable. And God never began to exist. He always did. And for us, the whole concept of eternity is sometimes just too much to take in. I sometimes try and think of heaven, you know, it will never end. It'll just keep on going and going. And sometimes it does my mind in so much that I get freaked out. That concept I can't take in. It's like, heaven has to stop because, you know, that's all I know, that something eventually stops. But no, God is eternal. He keeps, you know, he never began, he'll never end. And for us, that's hard because everything has a start date and an end date. 2 Peter chapter 3, verse 8. With the Lord, a day is like 1,000 years, and 1,000 years is like a day. Again, what an amazing God. Nothing on earth is eternal, but he is. And then finally, God is omnipresent. That means he's everywhere. He's unrestricted to space. You know, God isn't like in one place or another. God is everywhere. You know, and I remember I was at this church meeting and this worship leader got up to start singing. And he said, you know, he's Irish, so he had this Irish accent, which I won't try and imitate, but it's like, you know, how are you doing today, God? You know, what's on your mind today, God? Are you keeping well? You know, almost like anything we can help you with. And he's like, so God, are you helping that, you know, the mother trying to find her car keys which she's lost, or are you in Africa looking after that starving child, or, you know, are you with that kid who's about to get their A-level results and are panicking? And when I heard that, it's like, oh man, you've just missed the whole point, because it was almost suggesting that God could only do one of those things at a time. You know, if he was going to help the lady find her keys, then, you know, oh dear, bad news for the starving child in Africa, or the person about to wait for their A-level results. You know, God isn't limited by that. He can do all of those things at the same time because he's omnipresent. Psalm 139 verse 7 to 10. Where can I go from your spirit? Where can I flee from your presence? If I go up to the heavens, you are there. If I make my bed in the depths, you are there. If I rise on the wings of the dawn, if I settle on the far side of the sea, even there, your hand will guide me. Your right hand will hold me fast. 1 Kings 8:27. But with God will indeed dwell on the earth. Behold, heaven and the highest heaven cannot contain you. How much less this house which I've built. You know, God cannot be contained. You know, I don't know, if my dad always used to say to my mum, you know, she'd be asking him to do something. He's like, I've only got two hands, you know, like that famous expression. Well, God's got all the hands. He's not limited to two hands. He's got all the hands he needs to do all that needs to be done.
He can't be contained. He's unrestricted to space. You know, as I start to dwell on some of these things, to ponder on them, to think them through, I just think, man, God, you're so much bigger than I ever thought. And yet, you seem to take such an interest in me. That blows me away.

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1: Just as I end, I want to touch upon how our response should be when we hear some of these things. You know, I hope our response is worship. To lift up our hands and say, "You are amazing." But there has to be an element of reverence in our response. A kind of a sense of, "God, as I see the vastness of who you are, I'm aware that I'm just such a little small speck of dust. You know, I'm nothing. I'm but a worm compared to you." And we must have that kind of sense of awe in our approach to God, that we don't get casual, that we don't think he's our little mate from down the road, that he is the almighty king of the universe, and our faces must be on the ground, bowing down in worship. Hosea 11:10, I love this verse. It says, "They will follow the Lord. He will roar like a lion. When he roars, his children will come trembling from the west." They will follow the Lord. He will roar like a lion. When he roars, his children will come trembling from the west. Now, a couple of months ago, Rachel and I went to Tanzania. We're doing some work with Tear Fund. And one of the days we had some time off, we went to this game park, this kind of safari park. And we got to within about 10, 15 feet, probably from where I am to that door there, of a pride of about 15 lions. And I tell you, it was terrifying. My heart was absolutely pounding, because these creatures are incredible. You know, I've seen the Discovery Channel. I've seen what they do to the poor little zebra running along innocently. You know, they rip the limbs off, and it's fantastic watching. And so I was just like panicking, and this African driver was trying to get us closer and closer. I was like, "Mate, I'm fine, you know. My camera's got a zoom lens, so I'm good from here, thanks." And I was just so intimidated and aware of the, you know, ferociousness of these beings. Now, here we have this verse, you know, describing the Lord like a lion. And it says, the Lord is like a lion, a roaring lion, when he roars. You know, now, when we saw these lions, they weren't roaring. They'd just eaten, they were pretty chilled out. But if they'd started roaring, oh my goodness, I'd have kicked the driver out of the way and got on the accelerator and got away as quickly as we could. You know, I wouldn't have gone towards. Yet this verse is telling us, when we see this roaring lion, when we hear God roar like a lion, we run towards him, trembling, shaking, but we run towards him. You know, and this beautifully expresses that whole concept that God is totally other, totally transcendent, someone who we should be totally afraid of and in awe of. You know, but the safest place to be when he roars is to run towards him. The place where we find most joy, most contentment, most excitement is as we come towards him, aware of his greatness, but drawn closer and closer to that place of intimacy. You know, we've heard it talked about in Psalms, the friendship and the fear. You know, the God who terrifies us, but welcomes us near. You know, the God in Revelation 1 who talks about, you know, John lying down as if dead before Jesus. And Jesus is there in his right hand, I think it says, he's holding 7 stars. That's big. Think 7 neutron stars, say, that's heavy, just juggling them around. And with that same hand, he ruffles John's head. A picture of that intimacy, but the awesomeness of God.

So as we go from here, I just encourage you, if you feel like you've lost that passion, you've lost that sense of God, you're amazing, firstly, get desperate. Acknowledge your need for Him. Just cry out for that soul refreshing view. Then, you know, absorb yourself in kind of rekindling that love affair. You know, spending time worshiping, adoring. And then find ways to understand more of how big, how great our God really is. Let's pray. Lord, we thank you. We thank you that you are a God who cannot be contained. Lord, you cannot be understood by us. We can't fully comprehend just how amazing, how wonderful you are. And yet, Lord, you welcome us in. You've made a way for us to draw so close. And we thank you. And we pray, Lord, that we'd be a people who would never be lacking in zeal, but we would keep our spiritual fervor. We would find ways to spend time with you, to understand more of who you are, to understand the great, how high, how wide, how deep, how vast you really are. Lord, kindle within us worship. Lord, may the wonder of who you are shake us up, change us, and cause us to change others. In your name, we pray. One last quote to leave you. John Wesley was once asked, you know, what's your secret? How do you live? You know, people come from all over to hear you. You see many lives change, many come to faith. And he said, every morning I wake up and I set myself on fire, and then people watch me burn. And as you go, I encourage you, set yourselves on fire and let people, not literally, yeah, I'm talking spiritually here for some of you, like, yeah, I can see pouring the oil on and then lighting a match, you know, Tim said. Set yourselves on fire and allow people to see God in you, and that's going to be something that will change the lives of those around us. God bless, guys. We'll see you later. Koinokopia.

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Well, that's about it for this week, folks. You can see all the latest information about Tim Hughes, actually, by logging on to his MySpace site. So it's all the W's, myspace.com/Tim Hughes Music. Well, thanks for sharing the last hour with the K Crew. More merch of Message and Music same time next time. Until then, keep it cornucopia.

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2: From the Sky News Centre at 8, Arsenal have lifted the Premier League trophy for the first time since 2004.
3: It's a moment Arsenal have waited 22 years for, and they've finally become Premier League champions once again.
2: The champions picked up the silverware after ending the season with a 2-1 victory at Crystal Palace. At the other end of the table, West Ham were relegated despite their 3-0 win against Leeds. Tottenham finished just above the bottom three thanks to their 1-0 success against Everton. Boss Roberto De Zerbi says his team showed plenty of character.
4: With big pressure, they played a fantastic game with the ball, because not just to fight, but to play with the ball. And maybe they played the best game in my time.
2: The Prime Minister says it's right the sentences of two teenage boys convicted of rape are being urgently reviewed. The 15-year-olds were spared jail after two girls were attacked in separate crimes in Hampshire. Donald Trump's posted that negotiations with Iran are proceeding in an orderly and constructive manner. The American president says he'll continue enforcing a naval blockade on Tehran's ports until a deal is reached. Four people have died after a huge Russian missile and drone attack in Ukraine's capital, Kyiv. President Zelensky says Moscow used a hypersonic missile in the barrage. Temperatures have soared across the UK during the weekend heatwave. It's again become the hottest day of the year, with 32.3 Celsius recorded at Kew Gardens in London. Meteorologist Kirsty McCabe says we're also in store for tropical nights.
5: And that's when the temperatures don't drop below 20 degrees. Now, we've never had a tropical night in the UK in May, and I think that's about to change. Possibly tonight, but certainly the night after that, Monday night into Tuesday.
2: And Eurovision's marking its 70th anniversary with a special tribute film. It'll include footage from early shows in the 1950s and 60s. That's the latest. I'm Cam Hall.
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7: Yes, hello and welcome to Close Encounters with me, Anne Donaldson. My guests today are husband and wife, Paul and Sarah Hollingsworth. I really want to welcome you to the studio today.
8: Oh, thanks for having us.
9: Great, good to be here.
7: So, lovely to have you. And Sarah, I'm going to start by asking you specifically, tell us a little bit about your background, about your childhood and a little bit about yourself.
8: Yeah, so I actually grew up on a council estate in a small little village, a mining village, and had quite a happy childhood. My mum and dad were divorced when I was 18 months old, but I had an amazing stepdad who was just wonderful, and we had a happy childhood. And but as a teenager, you know, as teenagers are, things got a little bit wild, a little bit out of hand. Growing up on an estate where there wasn't much to do, we found our own fun, shall we say.
7: Yes.
8: And I think just growing up, just finding who I was, never went to church, didn't know anything about church, didn't know who God was really. But really found myself just in a group where, you know, I got in with the wrong crowd, shall we say.
7: Yeah, okay.
8: Yeah.
7: Yeah. And so God didn't feature at all?
8: No, not at all.
7: No thoughts whatsoever?
8: No, none at all.
7: So as you grew older...
8: Yeah.
7: You finished education?
8: Yeah, so in secondary school, kind of... dated some people that were DJs, so I found myself from being, you know, 14 years old in nightclubs every weekend, just completely immersed in the 90s rave scene, and got involved in recreation drugs, that kind of thing. And so that was what my life was all about. It was about parties, it was about being out, it was about just having a good time.
7: Okay. And did it always feel like a good time or not? Were the downtimes?
8: It's always a tricky question, because, you know, you feel like you want to say, oh, no, it's terrible. I had a really good time.
7: Yeah.
8: I'm not going to lie.
7: Like, no,
8: I had a good time. But I think there comes a point in your life where you just, you start to question, what is this life all about? Because it cannot just be about partying and having a good time. You know, there's more to life than that.
7: Yeah. And so what caused you to, there came a change?
8: Yep. So I used to work at QuickSave Supermarkets, which is where I met Paul. And kind of just went on this journey of, I met Paul, kind of got to know him a little bit and just recognised something completely different in him. So he wasn't doing any of the things that I was doing, but he seemed to be having a better time than me.
7: Right.
8: And so I just went on this journey of just trying to work out what that was and why, you know, why he had a purpose to his life. I really felt like he had a purpose.
7: Yeah.
8: And my only purpose was just kind of a bit pointless, really.
7: Yeah. So that's really interesting. So just unpack that a little bit. You could, just by meeting him, to what level did you engage with him? Were you just chatting at that point?
8: Yeah, so he was just somebody that worked on the shop floor. There was a group of us that all worked together. I had a great working relationship with lots of people at QuickSave. Good old QuickSave. And
9: not sure many people actually remember QuickSave.
8: Well, no, it's showing us age there. So a lot of the people that we worked with were all kind of into the partying scene, but I knew that Paul wasn't.
7: Yeah.
8: And so he was never swayed by what they wanted him to do, or, you know, he was quite strong in his, what I now know is his faith, quite strong in that, and just... there was just something really different about him. I mean, now, looking back, I know it was the Holy Spirit.
7: Of course.
8: I know that, anointing's attractive, isn't it? And I know that that's what it is now. But at the time, I was just intrigued by him, really.
7: Yeah. And attracted to him or what he's carrying.
8: Yeah, I guess both. Yeah. I mean, I was attracted to him physically.
9: Hopefully.
8: He was a very handsome chap. He still is.
9: Full head of hair.
8: He had
9: a full head of hair back then.
8: Now he is... Yeah. Not so much. But yeah, attracted to him in every way, really. Yeah.
7: So how did that, because we're going to hear it from Paul's point of view in a few moments. So how did that develop, that friendship? What?
8: Yeah, so it just developed. We kind of used to meet up and quite quickly, I think we realised that we had quite strong feelings for each other. But on a journey of 2 years, actually, we were on and off in our relationship. I always joke that I was his little secret, because I wasn't a Christian and I didn't believe in God, and he will tell his side of the story, but it kind of felt a bit like, you know, he doesn't want me involved in that part. And it kind of felt a bit uncomfortable at times. That relationship actually broke down a couple of times where he said, I can't do this anymore and I'm done.
7: Yeah.
8: But you know, we kept being drawn back together.
7: That's a really good place to stop and listen to the first choice that you've made. I think you've made the choices together, haven't you?
8: Yeah.
7: And the first song you've chosen is When I Survey the Wondrous Cross. And we're going to listen to it now. Thank you.

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1: Cross rhythms.
2: You're listening to Close Encounters. I'm Anne Donaldson, and my guests today are Paul and Sarah Hollingsworth. Now, that beautiful song we've just listened to is particularly meaningful for you, Paul, isn't it?
3: Yeah, it is, yeah. I think when I listen, I was just listening to it, obviously, in the background there, and I think it takes me back to, because I wasn't brought up in a Christian home.
2: Okay.
3: And I did have what I would class as an encounter with God at probably about 16 years of age. I became a Christian when I was 11, but the reason that song is so meaningful, because I remember picking up in church, we had, I think they were called Making Melody hymn books.
2: Okay.
3: At the time, everybody used to pick the hymn book up on a Sunday night. I remember being in church 6 o'clock, and I think the number in the hymn book as well was something like 343. And I knew when they was going to do that, we were going to sing When I Survey the Wondrous Cross.
2: Yeah.
3: And I could remember opening the book, and it got down to, were the whole realm of nature mine, that were an offering far too small. Love so amazing, so divine, demands. And I couldn't sing it.
2: Yeah.
3: I felt like it was too much to sing. I feel like even in church nowadays, people sing words very loosely.
2: Yes, I agree.
3: And I'm a big believer as a pastor, which, you know, we can explain in a second, but, like, I do believe we sing what we believe. We sing our theology.
2: Yeah.
3: But I felt like, gosh, this is a hard...
2: Yeah.
3: This is a tough song to sing. Demands my soul, my life, so my emotions, my life, my everything.
2: Yeah.
3: But I made a pact with God that if I was going to sing it, then that's what I would always bring. Yeah. And it was everything.
2: Yeah.
3: But that was like a key encounter moment for me when I was like 16 years old, because I knew this was more than just, oh, I have a faith. This was demanding my life, my everything.
2: Yeah. So if you weren't living in a home where, you know, you were going to church, or your parents weren't going to church, how, as a 10-year-old, did you come to faith, that initial child faith?
3: Yeah, so when I was 5 years old, my mum and dad were, I think they were just people living like the late 70s, early 80s. I was born in 75, so around 5 years of age, my only recollection mum and dad were, my dad went to work regular. He would always fall asleep in front of the fire on a Sunday afternoon, which I then learnt as I got older that was due to the fact he'd consumed quite a bit of alcohol during the day.
2: Okay.
3: And then he'd go back out again at night time on a Sunday. He would get me at times to stand outside betting shops with a dog, because you weren't allowed to take dogs into places like that. So I'm just throwing up some memories there that lead to the fact that it was such a wild transformation in my family when my mum, who had cancer, I was 5 years old, my mum, she had serious breast cancer, really aggressive breast cancer, had to have relative operations, etc. No treatment at that time, neither.
2: No.
3: So that just brought a sheer amount of fear into my world. Now, as I track back, because every night I used to go to bed and I had some sort of conscious that there must have been

0: a God, because I was praying, but I don't think I knew I was praying.
1: Yeah.
0: I just went to bed every night and said, I don't want to die. I don't want this disease. And then my mum came back one evening. I was about 9 years old. Mum came back one evening. She'd been to a coffee afternoon or coffee morning or something. I remember being at home and saying to my dad, I've become a Christian today.
1: Wow.
0: And my dad was like, dismissed it. It was a bit like, oh, right, okay. You know, and he carried on talking about the football or whatever.
1: Yeah.
0: But my mum was like, no. She said, somebody's prayed with me. I've become a Christian. I realise that Jesus can give me the peace that I've always wanted.
1: Yeah.
0: So I remember then, next after that, I remember one Sunday evening, mum being at church. My dad saying to me, your mum's at church. You know what she's going to do? She's going to ask us to go 1 week. So we probably should go. And in fact, he said, let's go tonight. So he literally made me go upstairs. I got changed and we went off to the church. We walked down to the church. We walked in late. We sat on the third row. I remember sitting on the third row. Somebody seated us. It was really busy. Sat on the third row. And we came out and my dad was like, well, at least your mum will be happy that we've been. So I was like, yeah, great. And then the next thing I knew, my dad said, we're going on a coach, a double-decker bus, to Bramall Lane in Sheffield.
1: Oh, yes.
0: It was 1985. It was June 1985. And Billy Graham was speaking.
1: Yeah.
0: Cliff Richard was singing.
1: Yeah.
0: Which obviously now I look back and I think, well, that's crazy. And I remember there being a footballer there giving his testimony.
1: Yeah.
0: And at the end of it, Billy Graham made an appeal for anybody who wanted to give their lives to Jesus to go to the front, to go to the middle of the football pitch, to the centre circle. And I just remember watching my dad get up off the terraces. Aww. And he just walked. He didn't say a word to any of us. He just walked off. And he made his way to the middle of a football pitch. And then that, I think, when you look back, the way that God crafts things, what appears like just a small, you know, a small incident actually was God's hand weaving something within our family.
1: Yeah.
0: So now I find myself, both my mum and dad are Christians. My dad had it was quite a radical transformation.
2: Wow, definitely.
0: You know, smoking, drinking, gambling. He went to church on a particular day and he came out and he said, that's it, I've done. So he used to regularly meet his dad to go to the pub, which I look at and I think, well, that was a brilliant thing. Do you know what I mean? What?
1: Yeah.
0: He used to meet his dad and they used to socialise together and have a drink. And, you know, I love my granddad, the years that I remember him being around.
1: Mm.
0: But then my dad just was like, I'm done.
1: Yeah.
0: I'm finished.
1: Yeah.
0: He said, I don't believe that God wants me to do this anymore. And he cut everything out. And to this day, I spoke to him earlier today. He's 81 now. That was, he was 40. He's not felt the need or wanted to drink alcohol. Any of that lifestyle has never been a part of it.
1: Mm.
0: He wouldn't say it's because he's being a Christian that he's had to stop drinking.
1: Yeah.
0: He felt that God spoke to him.
1: Yeah.
0: It brought a massive light into my world,
1: of
0: I guess.
1: Of course.
0: So when I went to church one evening, I was full of fear. I went with my dad. I was full of fear about dying. I used to be scared to turn the light off at night time in my bedroom for the fear of dying, cancer, etc. And I remember this guy, it was from a place called Cliff College. It's a Bible college close to where I live. And he said, there's some people in the room and you're afraid of the dark. And you're afraid of dying, you're afraid of disease. And if that's you, lift your hand. And I lifted my hand that night and gave my life to Jesus as a young 10, 11-year-old boy.
1: Oh, that's so powerful. Thank you so much.
0: Yeah.
1: It's
0: good for me to reflect on it as well.
1: It isn't it? And it's just so beautiful. Thank you for sharing that. The power, transforming power of God's love. I think it's a good time for us to listen to your next song, I Exalt Thee.

0: Close Encounters.
1: Yes, this is Close Encounters with me, Anne Donaldson, and my guests today are Paul and Sarah Hollingsworth. And you know, I'm hearing now some of your story, and I'm seeing why, Paul, when you were working on the shop floor in Quicksave, which for people who are younger than us might not recognise, was a very good, reasonably priced supermarket yeah. of the day. So while you were working on the floor, I can see, no matter how attracted you were to Sarah, you had experienced something in your life. You'd experienced something in your home that was so powerful. You'd see the transforming work and power of God by His Holy Spirit, and you were going to stand strong in that.
2: Yeah, that's... Yeah, I think some people say it's like, oh, that's the way you were made. I don't believe that particularly. Like they say, you're a very strong-willed person. And I guess there's some science out there you could look at that. But for me, I live by conviction. Mm. So I'd seen something happen in my family, and then I experienced it for myself. When I was 16 years old, I was sat in church, the same church, incidentally, which I guess we'll talk about, the same church that we're still a part of now. I was sat in the service on a Sunday night, and a pastor at that time, his name was David Shearman. He came to the church to preach. It was just a standard Sunday night. Maybe there was 70, 80 people in the church. And he pointed to me at the end of the service and said, "Stand up, young man." Which, back in the day, I guess, was probably normal in church services.
1: Yeah.
2: But it wasn't normal for me. I stood up and he said, "God's speaking to me from Isaiah, I think it's Isaiah 49, that God is going to form you into a polished arrow. So you need to stay favored," like, you know, and he really, like, I guess in the right sense, he really gave a strong word to me.
1: Yes.
2: That God was going to form me into a polished arrow, but I needed to stay loyal and faithful to his call on my life.
1: Yeah.
2: Which is why when you look at the weave, I look back at the weave all the way through, the reason at the time where Sarah would say, I was a little bit, I kept her a little bit of a secret, mm-hmm. was... probably the truth be told is my conviction was that God didn't want me to date her at that time.
1: Yeah.
2: And that I should trust him with her.
1: Yeah.
2: But I didn't. I, you know, like we all do at times, we take things into our own hands. I thought I could date her and I could still be youth pastor, youth worker at church, and I could still have this like dual lifestyle. And he just couldn't work. So I think it was three occasions, I just had to arrange to meet Sarah and say to her, "Look, I'm being super serious this time." Every time it was like serious, now I'm really serious, and then I'm super serious. Yeah. We can't carry on doing that. And I think that's due to, you can only operate like that, which I'm sure you're aware, out of a conviction.
1: Yes.
2: A real, like, I know this is not right for me. And that's, I guess that's some of the strength yeah. that I've noticed, but I yeah. do feel, yes, I'm a strong-willed person.
1: Yeah.
2: But I think it's
1: more than that.
2: It's birthed in the fact yeah. that I do believe a God encounter yeah. changes everything.
1: Yeah. So tell us about how it changed. Tell us about you came to faith yourself, Sarah, didn't you?
3: Yeah. So we'd been through this journey, and then, you know, Paul rang me, met me, and he just said, I literally can't do this anymore. This has to end. And it's just not right. I just feel like I'm living a double life, and it's just not going to work. So I'm obviously devastated. I'm in love with him, and I want to be with him.
2: I was devastated
3: yeah,
2: as well.
3: Yeah, of course.
2: Yeah. Which is interesting, because sometimes doing the right thing
1: is
2: and
1: painful.
2: Being honourable to God.
3: Yeah, it seems like the wrong thing.
2: Well, yeah, but when you do the right thing, it can still be painful.
1: Yeah. Yeah.
2: There's still a sense of loss. Yeah. I was heartbroken. Do you mean I was like, gosh, like I've made the biggest error ever here yeah. in doing this, but I knew I had to trust God.
1: Yeah.
3: It's quite an amazing story, really, because that evening I went and met my cousins. We went out, and I was in my car, and we just ended up having a chat. We were just chatting, and I just said, I think I need to become a Christian. I need to know what this God you know, is if he's willing to give up what we have for God, then there's got to be something in that. Like, what are we here for? Like, why are we here?
1: Yeah.
3: And, you know, his conviction is so strong that I just need to know. I need to know what this is about. And so at 11 o'clock that evening, I pulled over.
2: It was a Sunday night.
3: It was a Sunday night.
2: Yeah.
3: I pulled over.
2: But the part...
3: It's like a double story.
2: The part of that story, though, is 11 o'clock at night, Sarah pulled over to a phone box.
3: Yeah, a phone box, because we didn't have mobile phones.
2: No mobiles. She pulled over to a phone box. So, obviously, we've not been texting each other or anything that night.
3: No, of course.
2: There's been no contact since. But that morning, my dad, because he saw how upset I was.
1: Yeah.
2: This is the dad that used to be drinking, smoking, nothing to do with God at all in his life. My dad stopped me and he said, I've been praying for your son. And he said, God has told me that this weekend is going to be the best weekend of your life. It's going to be a life-changing weekend.
1: Wow.
2: So that was the Saturday morning. It went to work on the Saturday.
1: Yeah.
2: It was horrendous because Sarah was there as well. Yeah. I just felt upset. Went to church on the Sunday. I was just bored. I was bored. Like, not because maybe church was boring. I wasn't engaging.
1: Yeah.
2: I was like, this has just been a disastrous weekend. Went to church at night time as well, as we used to back in the day. Went at night time, came home from that, went home, went to bed. I was laid in bed. I was probably looking, I don't know, football magazine or reading something. And literally about 11 o'clock at night, I heard the phone ring. Benny, my dad had said it would be the best weekend.
1: Yeah.
3: So I pulled over the car and went into a phone box and called his house at 11 o'clock at night. And his dad answered. And I heard him shout, Paul, it's Sarah. And so I heard him come running downstairs. And he's like, what's the matter? And I said, I think I need to become a Christian. I really think I need to, like, I need to find out about God. And I want to know all about it. And, you know, I want to become a Christian. And Paul said, I'll see. He said, I'll speak to you later.
2: I said, to be honest, like, I don't want anything to do with it.
3: Yeah.
2: Because I didn't want to appear like Sarah was just wanting
1: to please you.
3: Yeah,
2: so I said, what you need to do is you need to speak to one of the pastors at the church.
1: That was very wise.
2: Go to an alpha course, do something like that, for yourself.
3: And so that's what I did. We didn't really have any contact. He gave me the number for the youth pastor at the time, and I went and met him, talked through everything, went on an alpha course, and just really discovered who God was to me. And just completely changed my life.
1: Fantastic. So then it's the green light. You can be boyfriend, girlfriend.
3: Yeah, so we didn't do that straight away, did we?
2: No.
3: It was several months before we actually...
2: We waited 3 hours, didn't we?
3: We waited a few months and...
1: Wisdom again.
3: Yeah. I didn't want people to think that I was doing it for Paul, because I really wasn't.
1: No.
3: And I actually had a conversation with him and just said, like, can you find me another church? I'll go to a different church. I don't need to be at this church, you know. I'm happy to... I just want to go on this journey. I understand that God is real, and I want to know who he is to me.
1: Yeah.
3: You know, I don't want to ride off your faith. I want my own faith.
1: Yeah.
3: And so that was the journey that I went on. I did stay in the same church, but did the Alpha course. And I remember sitting on the balcony in church and just, you know, responding and putting my hand up and just giving my life to Jesus.
1: Wow. Well, these stories of transformation, and it's just so beautiful. Thank you. I think it's a good time to listen to your next choice, which is Miracle Worker. Thank you.

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1: Welcome back to Close Encounters on Cross Rhythms with me, Anne Donaldson. My guests today are Paul and Sarah Hollingsworth, and we're just loving your story. So tell us, you did start to go out with one another, and...
2: Yeah, so we started dating, and...
3: Not long after, we decided that, like, we wanted to be together for the rest of our lives. We got on well with both sets of parents.
2: Yeah.
3: Both sets of parents were happy.
1: Yeah.
3: We felt it was the right thing to move forward, so I found an advert in a local newspaper to go to Paris.
1: Ooh.
3: For £99 return.
1: Romantic.
3: So, but it was an overnight bus, so you, like, literally travelled overnight, got there, arrived in Paris, then came back the same day, like, overnight again on the Eurotunnel at the time. So it was Sarah's 19th birthday.
2: Yeah.
3: So I basically cut out this little coupon out of the local newspaper, took it to the travel agents, booked the tickets, got Sarah's mum to find a ring for her without her knowing, took the ring with me. Like, long story, I managed to get on her birthday.
2: We were on my 19th birthday under the Eiffel Tower, and Paul asked me to marry him. So
3: we walked, because we were so naive, we didn't get on an underground bus or anything. We walked all the way to the Eiffel Tower.
2: It was amazing.
3: Got down on one knee. And I'm glad that we did that, even though it was a long way, weren't it?
2: So a year on from that, we got married.
1: Yeah.
2: And we've been married 28 years this year.
1: Wow.
2: And but it's not always been an easy ride, you know.
1: Okay.
2: Like,
1: yeah,
2: there's been it's had its ups and downs.
1: Yeah.
2: And,
3: the song Miracle Worker that was just we're just listening to. I think one of the things we've noticed throughout our lives is the way that, as I've said already, like the God weave.
1: Yes.
3: Like God just working, like a miracle. Sometimes we look at the big major things, but the small times that God's grace has just been just enough.
1: Yes.
3: And I think it was four years into our marriage, I was part of the church I was part of. It was a good church, but I guess it was... I felt there was a real pressure to impress.
1: Yeah.
3: So I was a young youth pastor.
1: Mm-hmm.
3: I wanted to do well. So our lives, literally, we gave our lives, didn't we, to serving young people in the house every night.
1: Yeah.
3: Do you know what I mean? All the things that you were able to do a little bit more back in those days.
1: Yeah.
3: One day, Sarah gave me a call and said, I want to meet you after work. Can we go for something to eat? And we went to... because there was not many establishments in Chesterfield, really, were there, to eat. But we went to Wetherspoons. I remember sitting with her. We'd been married 4 years, sitting with her, and she said, where am I on your priority list?
1: Wow.
3: So being a good, faithful Christian guy, I said, well, you know, we've got this coming up. We've got youth camp to organise. We've got this. We've got these people coming around to our house. Quite genuinely.
1: Yeah.
3: Like, from an innocent heart.
2: Well, you're doing
3: heart.
2: God's work. Yeah. And so sometimes we get so caught up doing God's work that we miss the important things.
1: Yeah.
3: Sarah then told me, well, you know, that's not great, needs to change. I don't think really anything changed. We just carried on. Still, I guess, relatively happy, but I noticed there were a bit of a change in Sarah. Somebody had taken an interest in Sarah outside of our relationship, which is something we speak to married couples all the time about now, is keeping your eye on your own relationship. And our marriage went into breakdown. I came home one day and Sarah rang me and said, I won't be coming back. Which was, it was probably one of the hardest things.
1: Yeah.
3: There's many hard things that I think we've been through, but that was a tough day, because, you know, when the cupboards are bare, the clothes are gone, there's a reality there that, like, what have I done? And my dad, keep the theme of dad. My dad came to see me. I was sobbing my heart out. And my dad said, this girl has been given to you by God. Yeah. Now you go back and go and get her.
1: Get her.
3: And I was like, yeah, but what about me? And he's like, I'm not interested in you. You need to restore this marriage.
1: Yeah.
3: And that was the way he left me.
1: Yeah.
3: I've still never forgiven him. No, I'm joking.
2: And I think that's the reason we're where we are today, is because you fought for it, and that was
3: I needed
2: to know that
1: it was a priority. Yeah. And I think that's a danger that so many people can make. Get so busy serving God, they actually miss the fact that He's given us husband or wife and children.
3: Serving God. I know we're not here for a debate, but it's serving God isn't pleasing people. And I was definitely caught up in the the trap, the guilt trap of of pleasing people.
1: Yeah.
3: And at the cost of a marriage. So in dealing with people now, we're like, your marriage is paramount, your marriage is first, before, and it, so the miracle worker thread is...
1: He can turn it around, can't he? He takes what the enemy was using to destroy that marriage and bring it into disrepute.
2: That's right.
1: He's turned it around. A wonderful story again of transformation, of restoration. And we're going to listen to your next song, which is All Things Together.

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1: You're listening to Close Encounters with me, Anne Donaldson, and my guests are Paul and Sarah Hollingsworth. Wow, wow, wow, what a story. So you are at the point where you've recognised that God's restoring your relationship.
2: Yeah, I think that song sums it up perfectly, you know, it works everything together for good. And when I think back to that time, you know, when I look at our lives now and what we're doing now, I can see why the enemy didn't want us together.
1: Yes.
2: And it's just such a story of grace. And I actually thank God for that time. You know, it was a very difficult time in our marriage, but it's just made us so strong. Like, we, you know, they talk about, you know, we forged in the fire, and I really feel that that's what's happened with us in our relationship. You know, we walked through that fire, and God's forged us in an amazing way. We're unshakable.
3: Yeah, all things together is a great, it's a great statement, it's a great song. But when you see it work out in your own life, it just brings for us together as a couple. We've now got like this catalogue of stories.
1: Yeah,
3: where we've just seen God work things together. I think about the church that we're in now.
1: Yeah,
3: we took on in 2012 as pastors together, senior pastors together. Which there's a little bit of resistance to at time about us both being, and we've not got time to obviously go into that, but. We've just seen God, like, the church is unrecognisable now.
1: Yeah.
3: Like, we've just taken on a space that we're about to move into. We're keeping our existing building. We're an old Methodist building. We're taking on a new space in the town centre. I don't know, 35,000 square feet.
1: Yeah.
3: It'll give us the ability to have 1,000 people in church on a Sunday every week. And to think that God has brought us to this point, He's definitely used all the stories together for His good.
1: Yeah.
3: And you know, September 24, I had a diagnosis, serious diagnosis of cancer myself. And when I backtrack and as I think about it now, my fear always was cancer.
1: Yeah.
3: From 5 years old. So at 49, I'd never been in hospital. I'd done everything I could to avoid cancer, but I did actually find out that I'd got a very serious lymphoma in my body, aggressive. And now I look back on that, I'm all clear, which is another story, a long, long story.
1: Wonderful.
3: Again, we can only look back and think, gosh, like, we're going to have to drive away from here today and think, wow, God, you really do work all things together for good. And I think there'll be a lot of people listening to this with lots of different stories.
1: Yes.
3: And probably going through certain things themselves. I think the goal for me is having that conviction that God will work all things together.
1: Yeah.
3: And I'll just have to trust Him.
1: Yeah.
3: And I think even when we think about our kids.
1: Yeah, yeah.
3: You know, well, we've got two great, great kids, two brilliant kids, 21 and 19-year-old. We've got 21-year-old daughter, 90-year-old son. But even that, there was a...
2: Yeah, so we were on a missions trip in Germany and someone prophesied that a year from now, I will return and you will have a son. And
3: From Genesis,
2: yeah. And just trusting God in that. And exactly a year to the day, I literally found out that I was pregnant. And it's just been a journey of trusting God in every season. And, you know, our Bible verses as a family is, you know, as for me and my house, we will serve the Lord. That's just who we are, and that's what we're here to do. And...
1: It's been very moving, very challenging, very encouraging. I've just loved having time with you. You've really blessed my time, and I'm sure it will for the listeners. I want to say thank you so much for coming over.
2: Thank you.
1: For all that you've shared today. So we're going to close by listening to your final choice, which is Shout to the Lord.

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8: From the Sky News Centre at 10, West Ham's 14-year stay in the Premier League has ended. Tottenham's 1-0 win over Everton means Nuno Espirito Santo's team have been relegated to the Championship despite their 3-0 victory over Leeds at the London Stadium.
9: Tough day for us, special for our fans. We knew that it was going to be difficult. It was not in our hands. We did our part and we expected for the best. It didn't happen. We have to pass to the sad moment that we are living.
8: Sunderland's 2-1 win over Chelsea has seen them qualify for the Europa League along with Bournemouth. Brighton, meanwhile, will play in the Conference League despite their 3-0 defeat to Manchester United. And Manchester City's final game under Pep Guardiola ended in a 2-1 loss to Aston Villa. Champions Arsenal were 2-1 winners at Crystal Palace before picking up the trophy. A 15-year-old boy is missing after getting into trouble in water in Lincoln. Emergency services were first called to Swanholm Lakes at 2:30 this afternoon. Tropical nights are being forecast as temperatures continue to climb this bank holiday weekend. Tomorrow could see the hottest May day on record. Possible highs of 34 degrees Celsius are being predicted in southeast England. And Dr. Chloe Brimacombe, a climate scientist at Oxford University, says warm nights at this time of the year are problematic.
10: They've only started to occur in a greater number since 2000. This is bad because we can't cool down as much overnight, which means that we build up heat in our body more, especially for those that are most vulnerable to heat, of course.
8: The Prime Minister says a double rape case which has seen two teenagers spare jail is appalling. Sir Keir Starmer says it's right the non-custodial sentences handed to the pair over separate attacks in Hampshire are urgently reviewed. Donald Trump says the final aspects and details of a deal with Iran are being discussed. It's been reported an agreement could include a 60-day ceasefire, reopening the Strait of Hormuz, and a commitment from Tehran not to pursue nuclear weapons. And singer Nicola Roberts has had a baby girl. The Girls Aloud stars given birth to her first child with footballer Mitch Hanna, calling it heaven on earth. That's the latest. I'm Stevie
6: this
8: Schillingall.
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18: Well, hey friends, what's up? 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Now, I've got a packed countdown for you this week, including not one, but two brand new songs making their debut on the chart. 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
19: 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Shouldn't be living.

0: praying.
1: That is that new one that just debuted last week on our countdown from Bay Turner. It's called Somebody's Praying, back at number 20 again this week on 20 The Countdown magazine. Well, I hope you're ready for a new song this weekend on The Countdown. This one is from Micah Tyler. It's his latest called Perfectly, and here he is with the story behind it.
2: I want to be perfect. I look around at the people next to me. I look on social media and over again, I see this perfect picture of someone's life. And I think to myself, God, when other people are brave, all I see is fear in my life. And then I remember that it's God's perfect love that casts out that fear. I feel like every time that I make a turn, it is heading down another broken road when I remember that God has a perfect plan for my life. See, at the end of the day, when we throw up our hands and we confess the places that we fall short, that's when God's perfect love shows up and loves us perfectly.
3: Number 19.

0: perfectly.
1: It's new music this week from Micah Tyler. It's called Perfectly, debuting at number 19 here on 20. Well, it's another new song hitting our chart this weekend from Phil Wickham and Crowder. They're teaming up for this one called It Really Is Amazing Grace. Here it is now on 20, the Countdown Magazine.
2: Number 18.

0: Debuting at number 18 this week, it is a new song from Phil Wickham and Crowder. It's called It Really Is Amazing Grace on 20, the Countdown magazine. And if you're making notes there, you just might want to write that down, that that is their very first time to ever collaborate on a song here on the Countdown. So that is really cool, isn't it? And Phil, man, he has been so busy. He's wrapping up the spring portion of his Song of the Saints tour this weekend. So a lot going on there. Well, if you're newer to 20 The Countdown magazine, one thing that I want you to know right away is that this show has always been way more than just music. The mission's simple. It's spreading the gospel around the world through music, one countdown at a time. So every song that you'll hear, every listener message that we share, every station carrying this show, they are all part of pointing people toward hope in Jesus. 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And hey, if this show has encouraged you, invite someone to listen with you each weekend. 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
1: Coming up.
0: Well, we've already heard two new songs that hit our chart this weekend. One from Phil Wickham there and the other from Micah Tyler. But we still have some more great music that is familiar to you coming up. Some of your favorites, kind of like the new one from Tasha Layton that just hit the chart a couple of weeks ago. Josiah Queen's coming up later. Elevation Worship, CeCe Wynans. I mean, so many of the artists that you know and love, they're all on the way for you soon.
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Many people struggle with the ordinariness of day-to-day living. They lapse into feeling that everything is boring and humdrum and that somehow life is passing them by. Often the result of such thinking is to compensate by becoming passionate about a person, a craze, a rock band, a job, or even music. But to get a real life, we need to establish

0: firm foundations. It is no coincidence that the word enthusiasm comes from two Greek words meaning possessed by God. A sense of spiritual meaning in the heart of a person expels boredom. If life itself has meaning, everything in life takes on new purpose and challenge. This is John Smith.
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3: Well, welcome back to our countdown this weekend. We heard this new one from Tasha Layton a couple weeks ago, but she's in now to tell us the story about it. This is her telling us about this new one called Meet Me in the Valley.
4: Hey, this is Tasha Layton, and I wrote the song Meet Me in the Valley after hearing a parent who had lost a child say, "I found myself in a deep valley, but to my surprise, God met me there." You know, the way out of our valleys is through. We have to feel everything we need to feel and admit those feelings to God so that He can meet us in those places of grief, sadness, confusion, loneliness. We are not alone in it. He'll meet us there and He'll take us through.
3: That is so powerful. Here's Tasha Layton now on 20, The Countdown Magazine. Number 7.

0: William Ryan III.
1: Hey, it's Carly Ann Taylor, and this is my song, Why Should I Worry? I wrote this in a season where anxiety felt super loud and my future felt even more unclear. If that sounds like you today, you're not alone. One thing God keeps continuously reminding me of is that He meets us exactly where we are and not where we think we should be. When we let go of control and lay everything down at the feet of Jesus, His peace feels louder than our fear. The world constantly tells us to worry about everything, but when we call on the name of the Lord, when we call on the name of Jesus, He brings peace, direction, and security. Hey, my friend, He knows you and He sees you. He has good plans for you because that's just who He is. So why should we worry? Let this be our anthem today.
2: Number 16.

0: is Carly Ann Taylor, moving up one to land at number 16 here on 20 The Countdown magazine. It's called Why Should I Worry? You know, she has such an incredible story, and I'll just give you a little part of it, though. But after a chaotic childhood, her half-brother and his wife adopted her as a teenager, and they took her to church, they introduced her to Jesus, and helped her embrace a calling that, of course, led to writing and recording Christian music. Be able to hear her on The Countdown now. So just an incredible story how, you know, God can take something that sometimes seems chaotic in our lives and turn it into something so beautiful. Well, hey, if you love talking Christian music with other listeners from around the world, maybe you want to go and talk about that song that you just heard there, I got a place for you to do it. It is our private 20 The Countdown magazine Facebook group. Now, each week we throw out a fun or a thought-provoking question. This week's question was, if you could interview one artist for 5 minutes, who would you choose? I know that's a really tough one, isn't it? You got to go let us know. Now, some of the popular answers coming in were CeCe Winans, Michael W. Smith, Brandon Lake, and honestly, it's just a tough one. I mean, 5 minutes goes by so fast, you probably only have time for maybe a question or two, depending on who the artist is. 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
1: Coming up.
0: Well, I won't spoil anything for you, but I will tell you there's some great songs coming up, like Pat Barrett's I've Got a Fire. That was such a good one, right? We the Kingdom, their new one's coming up. Jamie McDonald, that new one from Zach Williams. I mean, there's some great music on the way for you. And of course, at the end of this hour, or close to it, I'm going to have our artist news, those 3 things you need to know this week in Christian music. I think you're going to love them too. 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And a reminder too, if you miss any part, you can always catch up at our website at 20thecountdown.com. 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
0: Well, getting us back into our music right now is Pat Barrett and his new song called I've Got a Fire. Here it is on 20.
1: Number 15.

0: Number 14.
1: This is Josiah Queen, and this is the story behind my new song, Demons. I wrote this song with a couple of close friends, and it really comes from a journey of battling depression and anxiety through different seasons of my life. The enemy has tried to attack my mind, but I've learned there is real power in the name of Jesus. When his name is spoken, darkness has to leave. This song is a declaration that fear doesn't win and lies don't get the final say. If you've been fighting battles in your mind too, I hope this song reminds you that there's hope and there's freedom. This is my new song, Demons.

0: That is the latest song from Josiah Queen. It is called Demons, and it's moving up one to number 14 on 20. Now it's We the Kingdom in next, and you know, their band name, it comes from the idea that the kingdom of God is here among us. Here they are with that new one called Rescue Me on 20.
1: Number 13. This

0: That is Rescue Me from We the Kingdom, moving up one to number 13 on 20, the Countdown magazine. Well, something really cool has been happening lately here at 20, and I can't wait to tell you about this, but over the past few weeks, we have heard from several listeners in Uganda, and each message has been such an encouragement to me and my team, and I have a voicemail for you that I want you to hear this week.
1: Hi there, I'm Regan from Uganda. I really enjoy your show. I really love it. Started listening in 2023. Now I'm listening. May God bless you.
0: Reagan, I just want to say thank you for reaching out to us from Uganda and for sending that message there. Now, over the last few weeks, we have been hearing from more and more listeners in your country, and it has been incredible to see how God is using this show around the world and right there where you're at too. 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
0: Well, we have 12 more songs to go as we count them all the way down to number one this week. But I mentioned earlier that our artist news is coming up. A couple stories in there, one of them about Forrest Frank, CeCe Winans, and also one to recap that Rededicate 250 that came to Washington, D.C. over the weekend. I'll have more about those stories in that artist news segment coming up, so stay with me.
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0: It's a beautiful collection of songs written over several years in season of pain, waiting, and joy. 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
1: Hot Press reports on U2's earlier album, The Joshua Tree, in an intriguing way. It says, The Joshua Tree is about the belief that you cannot kill the human spirit, and it is about the final spark of optimism in spite of the arid wasteland of contemporary power politics. Something beautiful and enduring can be formed out of human commitment and idealism in action.

0: knows hope is real. I've seen the oppressed and persecuted and impoverished masses of Central America and the Philippines express a hope tragically lacking in the comfortable suburbs of Australia. But such hope always seems to spring from religious faith and deep spiritual experiences. This is John Smith.
1: For a sound vision.
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7: Well, before I tell you about those three things you need to know in our artist news, we have a song from Jamie McDonald next. Here she is singing Ain't No Way on 20.

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1: Three things you need to know.
0: Number one.
2: Well, the artist Forrest Frank just released a new album, but the story behind it is so cool. He started an open verse challenge online and invited people to duet his new song, Jesus is Alive. But after seeing so many submissions he liked, Forrest says he couldn't pick just one favorite, so instead, he turned it into a whole project featuring multiple versions and different voices, which honestly feels very Forrest Frank, doesn't it? He turns a social media challenge into something bigger and bringing other people into it, which is just really cool the way he does that. Here is a clip from his new song called Jesus is Alive. Jesus.

0: Number two.
1: Well, Cece Winans has a brand new devotional on the way called Faith for Generations. It's releasing this July, and it's also her very first devotional book. Now, this project includes 50 scripture-based devotions focused on things like prayer, worship, love, and God's faithfulness. Here's Cece sharing the heart behind it.
2: Hey friends, Cece Winans here. Our faith isn't meant to be kept private. It's meant to be passed on. It's never too early or too late to leave a lasting legacy of faith. Whether you have grandbabies like me, are loving your friends and neighbors, or have littles at home, God invites you in his mission of passing on faith to the next generation.
0: Number three.
1: Last week, I told you about Rededicate 250 coming to Washington, D.C. And over the weekend, it happened at the National Mall near the U.S. Capitol, where thousands of people from all 50 states gathered for a full day of worship, prayer, and reflection as America celebrated 250 years. Now, Chris Tomlin was one of the artists leading worship during the event, and he says he is incredibly grateful and honored to have been asked to be a part of it, calling it a powerful moment seeing the crowd come together in worship. Here's a little clip of Chris performing his song, How Good It Is, at Rededicate 250. Oh.

0: William Ryan III.
1: Well, I mentioned this in our news a little while back. It was Zach Williams' parents having a new book out called God's Heart for the Prodigal. You got to check it out if you know someone far from God. Here's Zach Williams now. That

0: is Zach Williams moving up one to land at number 11 with Wait For Me.
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0: Well, for this week's throwback, we're taking you back about 10 years ago. You might remember this one if you were listening to Christian music then. If not, you're going to love this one. It is from Matthew West, and it is a song called Grace Wins from 2016. Here it is on 20, the Countdown Magazine.
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0: is a 20 The Countdown Magazine throwback from Matthew West. It's called Grace Wins. That one was from 2016. It officially came out in 2015 on his album, but in 2016 is when it peaked at number one on the Billboard Airplay chart in March. Well, coming up for you, I have your top 10 remaining songs this week.
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1: From the Sky News Centre at 11. Keir Starmer says it's right that law officers are urgently reviewing non-custodial sentences given to a pair of teenage rapists. The 15-year-old boys who were convicted of two separate attacks on girls in Hampshire were spared jail. The judge said he wanted to avoid criminalising children unnecessarily. And former Old Bailey judge Wendy Joseph says a balance must be struck.
2: The judge must try to balance out the position of the victims and the public by looking at the seriousness of the offence and the harm that's been caused. And that can displace the proposition that welfare of the child comes first.
1: Divers are helping search for a 15-year-old boy who's not been seen since getting into trouble in water in Lincoln. Emergency services were first called to Swanholme Lakes just after 2 this afternoon. Weather records are continuing to be broken this bank holiday weekend. 32.3 Celsius has been recorded at Kew Gardens in London, making it the hottest day of the year so far. And temperatures could soar to 34 degrees tomorrow. Foreign Secretary Yvette Cooper says Russia's latest attacks on Ukraine prove Vladimir Putin's weakness. 4 people are reported to have died and around 100 were wounded after Kyiv was hit with missiles and drones last night. Now to sport, and we'll have the F1 results shortly, but first, Martin Odegaard has become the first Arsenal captain in 22 years to lift the Premier League trophy.
3: No, it was so special. A lot of emotions and a lot of hard work behind it, and yeah, so emotional, but beautiful, beautiful day and amazing achievement.
1: The champions picked up the silverware after ending the season with a 2-1 victory at Crystal Palace. At the other end of the table, West Ham were relegated despite their 3-0 win against Leeds, and Tottenham finished just above the bottom three thanks to their 1-0 success against Everton. And at the Canadian Grand Prix, Mercedes' Kimi Antonelli claimed victory. That's the latest. I'm Stevie Shillingham.
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4: It's William Ryan III back with you at the halfway point of this weekend's countdown. And this chart has been anything but predictable. In the entire first half of the countdown, only one song stayed in the exact same spot from last week, and everything else was all over the place. Now, as we head into our top 10, 5 songs are holding steady, while the other 5 either climbed higher or slipped down the chart this week. So here's the big question. After all of that movement, is Matthew West still holding on to the number 1 spot in Christian music? We're going to find out before the show wraps up, so stay with me.
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6: Hey everyone, I'm Chris from Elevation Worship. Our new song, Alleluia, is built on one simple truth. I didn't wake up today by accident. I've been gifted another day by God, and I get to choose what to do with it. And this song shouts, I came to praise. That's why I woke up today. So no matter what I'm walking through, God is worthy. No matter how I'm feeling, he's still faithful, and he deserves my praise.
0: Number 10.

0: It is Elevation Worship at number 10 with Alleluia on 20 The Countdown magazine. Well, Cece Winans is up next, and she just released a music video for this on YouTube. If you haven't seen it, gotta go check it out. It is her latest song called Worthy of It All. Here it is, making a 2-point climb on 20 The Countdown magazine.
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0: Ryan III.
1: What up, y'all? Andrew Rip here. My new song, I'd Do It Again. What did this song come from? It's kind of a different perspective on really the cross and what Jesus endured, and almost speaking from his perspective, but from the Father's heart, like, for his kids, would you do it again? Would you endure the cross again? Knowing what you were doing it for. Now that we're here, now that we're in community with him, and now that we're, in relationship with him, he sees what he was wearing.

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1: It is Andrew Rip on 20 The Countdown Magazine. Number 8 again this week with I Do It Again. You know, he has been doing something fun on Sirius XM lately. He was on Jason Gray's Acoustic Storytime recently, and they were having a blast. You should have heard him. Well, every once in a while, a message comes in that really reminds me what this show is all about. Listen to this from Rebecca in Alabama. She said, "My name is Rebecca, and I'm from Alabama. I've listened to The Countdown for multiple years now. I'm 13, and I was baptized in the Lord's holy name. 20 The Countdown has given me something filled with God to listen to every weekend. So thank you for all you do. Love you all." Well, Rebecca, first of all, congratulations on your baptism. That is such a cool step to take there. I'm so proud of you for doing that. Such a huge spiritual marker there in your life and on your faith journey. And moments like that stay with you forever, too. And it is incredible to know that these songs in the show get to be a part of people's stories just like yours. And as they grow closer to Jesus, we're there every step of the way. So maybe for you, it's a baptism like Rebecca. Maybe it's a prayer that God has answered, a season that he's carried you through, or even just hearing the right song at the right moment. I know we've all been there. I would love to hear about it, though. You can reach out and let me know about one of those spiritual markers in your life at 20thecountdown.com. 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
1: 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And of course, I won't let the week pass without you hearing some new music to vote on this time. And I still have one more story behind the song from the band Mercy Me. Those guys are joining us, and they're going to tell you all about their latest called Make It Well. 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

0: DJ and music producer Topher Jones, better known as Rave Jesus, presents his debut album, I Met God on the Dance Floor. It's a 77-minute mix of uplifting beats and sanctified bangers. Including the Cross Rhythms radio hit, He's on the Move. You will also find remixes of hits by Martin Smith and Brandon Lake, and guest vocals from Gracie Binion. I Met God on the Dance Floor. From Rave Jesus. Out now.
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0: Blessing offer at number 6 this time here on 20 The Countdown Magazine with his song, Lift Me Up. You know, he posted something so cool. It was an elementary school choir in Nashville, Tennessee, here in the U.S., and they were all singing his song, Lift Me Up, and it just sounded fantastic. Well, I told you a few weeks back about my son, Morgan, graduating from college and working full-time at our church, but I don't think I've given you a full update on my daughter, Bailey, lately. She is currently on a missions trip with her school that started out in Greece, and soon she'll be moving to Bulgaria. I think they're on their way there right now, actually. And while I'm spreading the gospel here around the world through music, she is out there traveling around the world, sharing the love of Jesus, and it is so inspiring to see the passion that she has for nations to be saved, too. And she's out there on the ground doing it, you know? So a little different than me here in my little studio, but it is, you know, it takes all of us, all different ways for us to reach people that are around us. So pray for her and for her group as she's well there. They have a little bit of sickness kind of going around, but we are not believing that is their story. We're just believing they're going to be healthy and being able to just carry on out there and do what they are called to do. So thanks for praying for her and for us here at 22 as we are reaching people around the globe as well.
1: Coming up.
0: Well, we still have a few cool things happening here besides our remaining 5 songs. We have a station of the week that I want to highlight, and we also have the winning future fan favorite along with some new songs to play for you this week. And I'm definitely need your help this time. I'm going to need you to vote on your favorite song for that future fan favorite so I'll know which one to play next week. So that's all coming up very, very soon for you. So try not to go anywhere yet. I mean, if you need to take a quick break, go for it, but just hurry back. We got to find out what happens on the remaining 5 songs this week.
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4: Told the man upstairs there's a man down. 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
7: Many people believe God is now out of date. But what has such an enlightenment led us to? Are we now rejoicing in our freedom and celebrating human integrity and the abundance of human compassion? No. Rather, we're wallowing around searching for something eternal, for some good news and something to believe in.

0: hung up on our belief systems hasn't only caused some individuals to mess up their lives, but all of Western culture appears to be in crisis. Firstly, we gave up on God, values, and God's love. Then we became disillusioned with our society and leaders. Then we found we couldn't cope with complexity of relationships, and finally, we've come close to giving up on ourselves with a wave of suicide. News is that in spite of all the supposedly rational arguments, we need a transcending theme, a purpose beyond ourselves, and a foundation for justice, meaning, and love. This is John Smith.
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3: 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And apparently, you guys up in the London area are having a warmer May than usual. And honestly, it probably feels a lot more like Texas right now. So welcome to our world for just a minute. Thanks for carrying 20 The Countdown Magazine and being a part of what we do every week. We appreciate you guys so much. 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
4: 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Family, my name is Lydia, one of the presenters from the London Christian Radio here in the UK. 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We love the interviews and stories behind the songs. 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And thank you to William Ryan III and your team for the great work. Keep it up.
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3: 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Well, next it is a song that was at number one about a month ago, and it spent 4 weeks there, too. It's from Phil Wickham. Here is Homesick for Heaven.
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0: That's Phil Wickham with Homesick for Heaven at number 5 this time here on 20 The Countdown Magazine. And I'm going to get right to it. Last week, we played some new music for you. One of those songs was from Passion. It was called Just That Good. And the other was from Joseph O'Brien called I See You. And those were our two picks for the future fan favorite that we had you vote on. Well, the song that had the most votes that I'm about to play in its entirety, it was the new one from Joseph O'Brien. Here he is singing that song I See You on 20 The Countdown Magazine.
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That was the winning future fan favorite here on 20 The Countdown Magazine. That was those two new ones that I played last week, and it was the one with the most votes from Joseph O'Brien called I See You. That's a pretty good one. Thanks for voting on that one. Okay, are you ready? We have some new music to play this week for you and get your vote. Our first one that I'm going to sample for you, this is from Madison Watkins. It's called God You Are. Check it out.

What a great voice. That's Madison Watkins. And it's her song called God You Are. The first pick for this week's future fan favorite. Okay, the other one that is up against that is from Emerson Day. Here is No Smoke.

0: is Emerson Day with her new one called No Smoke. That's the second pick there for the future fan favorite. The one before it was from Madison Watkins called God You Are.
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0: Well, Elevation Rhythm is moving up two spots this week with their song called Washed. They're getting us back in our music. Here they are on 20.
2: Number 20.

0: That is Elevation Rhythm, moving up two spots this week to land there at number four. That is their song called Washed, here on 20, the Countdown Magazine. You know, they have released some new music lately, and I can't wait to see if it hits our chart soon. I mean, that one still has to run its course. It may even hit number one soon. You never know. Well, I want to give a shout out to Natalie. She is listening on Shine 104.9 in Washington. And a side note, Shine 104.9 is one of the stations that I hear from most frequently here in the U.S. And Natalie said, "Hey, William and team, I love your countdown and I look forward to seeing which song is first every week. I hope you all have a wonderful week and I can't wait for the next countdown." Natalie, thanks so much for spending part of your weekend with us. And I love hearing from listeners who make this countdown a part of their weekly routine, just like you. 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
1: 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Is this what you want now?
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5: Well, it looks like Peter Burton is holding steady in this number 3 spot this week. Here he is with his song, Where Would I Be? On 20.
4: Number 3.

0: is Peter Burton at number 3 again this week with his song, Where Would I Be? On 20, the Countdown Magazine. Now it's the boys from Mercy Me and next, and they're here with their song, Make It Well. But before we hear it, here's the story.
1: Hey, this is Bart Millard from Mercy Me. When I had the idea for Make It Well, it came from wrestling with the hymn, It Is Well, that, you know, I've sang all my life for funerals and stuff like that. It's always during tragic times. And I realized during those difficult moments that I'm kind of lying when I say it is well with my soul, because normally it is not well with my soul. Like, the harder the times get, the harder it is to sing that song. And so I kept thinking, if I were to write this, I would make it into Make It Well, because I'm not getting through this without the help of the Holy Spirit. I think there are people in the middle of the struggle. If they think about it, it's tough to sing that it's all good, it's fine, it's well with my soul, when it really isn't, when you're in the middle of it. And so this one goes out to all those like me that are in the middle of the struggle, just trying to get by.
2: Number 2.
3: Making well with my soul. Don't let me face this loneliness alone. Making well.

0: It is Mercy Me at number two again this time with Make It Well on 20 The Countdown magazine. You know, they announced that they have a big fall tour coming up. And have you checked out to see if they're going to be near you this time? I actually haven't looked yet. I need to go check it out. They have a little link to it at their Instagram account there. 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
1: Coming up.
0: Well, here in just a second, we have the number one song in Christian music. Now, if you've been paying attention, then you might already know who it is, but don't spoil it for those that are listening with you. Let's just be surprised together. It's coming up next.
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0: Well, he is back for a second week in a row at number one. Here is Matthew West with his song.

is your number one song in Christian music this week for a second week in a row. That's Matthew West with his latest called Good here on 20, the Countdown magazine. Well, what did you think of the Countdown? Was that a surprise to you, or were you expecting him to be back in that top spot? You're going to tune in next weekend and see if he can do it again, or if someone new has slipped in there. You just never know what can happen from week to week. Well, I'm William Ryan III, and I want to say a big thank you for hanging out with me this weekend and making us a part of what you got going on. And you can reach out anytime to me if you want at our website at 20thecountdown.com. Well, I can't wait to do it again next time. I'll talk to you then. 20, the Countdown Magazine. Music and

we know you're coming. I ask that you would make us a people who stand ready. And make others ready, God. We also recognize, Lord, that you're here. You're here now as we praise you. You're here, God. Come even more, I ask, Lord. Rain down your presence, Jesus. You know how much we need your presence. You know how much we need you, God. Come, rain.

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1: 2 months ago, I was a total atheist because I spent 3 years in the army and 3 months of that was in the Gulf War. A lot of the things that I have seen and done do not give you the belief that there is anything out there. I came on the Alpha Course because of my wife. The Alpha Course is a set of videos with a man called Nicky Gumbel that talks about Christ and explains it in easy words and helps you to understand that it is real. After coming to the Alpha Course, it's made me think whether there was a God. It also brought up a lot of questions such as, well, if there was a God, why? Where did all the things happen? Where was he when I needed him? And why was I let down by him? And that was when I came to realise that there is more to it than just thinking that it's going to be there. You have to believe. And it teaches you that the things in the past can be healed and will eventually go. Then last Wednesday I became a Christian. And at one point I was always angry. Now I'm relaxed. And it's the best decision I've ever made.
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